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It is the Late Bit Show here on Radio Royal. We're on your airways until 2 a.m. this morning, and here's another fantastic layback song to wind you down and chill you out.

and look around me at four gray walls that surround me, and I realize, yes, I was only dreaming.

bringing you the best in late night laid back music. It is the Late Bit Show from Radio Royal, and Radio Royal is your number one hospital station for Bradford. It's all about you. It's about you and your stay in hospital to try and make it more comfortable, entertained as much as we possibly can while you're staying here at the hospital. And maybe you want to hear your favourite song played on the air. What if it is? What if it may be? If we've got it, we'll put it on for you. Maybe you're celebrating a birthday or something in the next couple of days, then let us know. We can give that a mention as well. So if you want to get in contact with us, it'd be great to hear from you. You can give us a call on star 800, which is a free call from inside the hospital. But if you're calling from outside the hospital, the number to do that is 01274 364 917. So as I said, Radio Royal is all about you. You're staying in hospital, trying to make it comfortable and entertaining while you're here. So if you want to get in contact, star 800 from inside the hospital on 01274 364 917 if you're calling from outside the hospital. It is the Late Bit Show with me, Steve Block. 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And here's another great laid-back song now on the Late Bit Show.

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And it is the Late Bit Show with me, Steve Whitlock, on your airways until 2 o'clock this morning. And don't forget, if you want to get in contact with us, requests are what we are all about here at Radio Real. Yes, it's all about you making your stay comfortable and enjoyable as much as we possibly can. So if you've got a request, what if it may be, if it's one of those weird songs or it's one of those peculiar songs, then don't worry about telling us about it, because if we've got it, we'll play it for you. 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And you can also write to us direct as well, Radio Royal, Bradford Royal Infirmary, Duckworth Lane, Bradford, West Yorkshire, BD96RJ. So if you want to get in contact with us live here at Radio Royal, then there's many ways for you to get in contact with us. And while you're at the, well, I'm going to say, while you're looking at the website as well, take a look through the website, take a look at the schedule, take a look at some of the presenters, mugshots, find out what your presenters actually look like. So it's www.radioroyalbradford.co.uk is the website address. Anyway, it is the best in laid-back late-night music here on the Late Bit Show with me, Steve Whitlock. We're here until 2 o'clock this morning in the morning. Anyway, let's get back to those laid-back songs now to wind you down, chill you out, and get you relaxed. And here's another laid-back classic.

What a classic song that is. That song does take me back to when I was a lot younger than I am now. And I tell you, when I hear that song, it does make me feel old, because that song's some time old. I tell you, it's a classic. It's a gem, as I put it. A classic laid-back song. I am Steve Willock. It is the Late Bit Show here on Bradford's number one hospital radio station, Radio Royal. We're here until 2 a.m. this morning. So make sure you keep an ear on Bradford's number one hospital radio station, Radio Royal, because we've got loads more laid-back songs to come to wind you down, chill you out, and get you relaxed here on The Late Bit Show. And here's another great song. Now, this is one of my personal favourites, I've got to be honest, and hope you like it, because it's a great laid-back song. See what you think. Have a listen.

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This morning, if you can't sleep, we're trying to get you soothed, get you relaxed, get you chilled with some of the best in laid-back music. And don't forget, if you are into concerts and live music, don't forget to catch In Concerts weeknights between 10 p.m. and 11 p.m. here on Radio Royal. 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But anyway, it is Radio Royal. I am Steve Whitlock, and loads more laid-back songs to come. So make sure you keep it here on Bradford's number one hospital radio station. 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
1: 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Chill out with the best in late night music with Steve Whitlock.

That is one of my favourite laid-back songs of all time. And what a great way to finish the show this morning, because our time has beaten us on the show once again this morning. So I just want to say thank you very much indeed for listening. Thank you for your company. If you are asleep, well, good night and God bless. If you are still awake, don't forget to don't go switching off, because we've got some more great music and entertainment coming up between 2 a.m. and 8 in the morning. And kickstarting the day, it's Ash Williams from 8 tomorrow morning with 2 hours of great music entertainment to start your day. I am Steve Whitlock. I'm back on your airways tomorrow morning from 12 midnight through till 2 a.m. for another 2 hours of the best in laid-back late-night music on The Late Bit Show. But anyway, as I said, don't go switching off, because Radio Royal continues with some more great music coming up next. So make sure you keep it here on Bradford's number one hospital radio station. It is Radio Royal.

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Hello there, I'm Ashley Williams and welcome to the show. I've got the best mix of music from yesterday and today to come, so keep it tuned here on Radio Royal.

Hello, I'm Peter Warwick and I am Vice Chair for the Patient and Public Involvement for the Bradford Teaching Hospitals Foundation Trust, PPI for short. You may ask who we are. We are a group of volunteers who are working in partnership with the Foundation Trust to give local people a voice about healthcare in the Bradford district. Our chair is also a partner governor on the Board of Governors of the hospital. What do we do? We meet monthly and have an open meeting for the first hour where representatives from the different departments of the hospital come and give presentations and take questions about the service they deliver. Details of meetings will be announced over the radio and the local paper, the Telegraph and Argus. We have forum members on different committees and groups in the hospital. We meet regular with the chief executive and senior nurse to discuss any issues or concerns brought forward by you and members of the community. Our aim is to reach out to you and the community to give a voice on health care in the Bradford district. Look out for our leaflets and information, which will be situated on all the wards and departments. For further information, contact us through Bradford Alliance and Community Care, BAC, Unit 37, Carlisle Business Centre, 60 Carlisle Road, Bradford, West Yorkshire, BD8 8BD, or 01274 481 590,

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1: I'm Ashley Williams, bringing you all the great sounds all through the night. 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

Oh, I nearly fell asleep listening to that one. Hang on, let me just have a quick stretch. That's better. Now, if you're still awake, thanks for keeping me company throughout the night. This next track is for all the night owls out there. I hope you enjoy it.

0: 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So if you want to get yourself a mention on the show, get in contact with us right now. Anyway, back to more great music.
1: Somehow, I've gotta let him know how much I care. I'll never give up looking for my

This is Radio Royal and I'm Ashley Williams. Here's a great favourite of mine. Can you remember where you were when you first heard this track? Well, this brings back some memories for me, some pretty great memories, and hopefully it'll do the same for yourself.

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I'm Ashley Williams, and don't forget, if you want to get in contact with us here at Radio Royal, you can do it in several ways. 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It's as simple as that. Another great track now. Oh, my voice is going. 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

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If there's anyone out there who's got a celebration, you're not at home with your loved ones, but you still want to have a little bit of a celebration, or for any reason you might just need cheering up, then this next track is dedicated to you.

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It's another classic track there, and doesn't time fly when you're having some fun listening to some great tracks? Well, as it's nearly time for me to go, it's been a pleasure to be here with you on Radio Royal. My name is and was Ashley Williams, and coming up next, more great music. 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But anyway, I'm Ashley Williams, and thanks for listening. It's nice to catch some more great music here on Radio Royal, and hopefully you'll be listening again very soon.

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Oh, Sam and Dave, kicking off our soul machine, Soul Sister Brown Sugar. This is Radio Royal. Sam and Dave recorded for Stack Records, which was a popular soul music label in the time, in the early 60s, early 70s. Isaac Hayes was also on the label, which created a very loose and comfortable atmosphere for their artists, at least until they had a financial meltdown in the mid-70s. While Motown worked hard on the visual styles and choreography of their artists, Stax left most of that up to the singers, which meant that most of them just came out and sang, basically. Sam and Dave were the exception, doing lots of crazy dancing and improvisation in their stage shows, which was always on display where they performed their songs. Quite an up-tempo one, which leads us very nicely onto this. This is Otis Redding.

thing, let me light the counter called Mama. I'm so hot to hell and I, yes, sir.

0: You're listening to Radio Royal with The Soul Machine. Absolutely fantastic. This is a run-through of all those kind of favourite hits that you once knew, or perhaps the maybe ones that you didn't know. Perhaps like this.
1: Yeah, we got the feeling now. We got the feeling now.
2: Shut up, Al Green.
1: Oh, boy.

Al Green and I Want to Hold Your Hand. A lot dubbed this as the greatest cover of a Beatles track. It certainly is one of my favourites anyway. In October 1974, Al Green brought home two women he had been seeing, his sometimes girlfriend Mary Woodson and a stewardess named Carlotta Williams. It didn't go down too well, and when Green took a bath, Woodson poured the boiling grits she was making on him, inflicting second-degree burns to the singer. As Williams tended him, Woodson killed herself with his gun. Well, that's a bit drastic, isn't it? Al Green, who became a born-again Christian in 1973, interpreted this as a sign from God to join the ministry. Another sign from God in 1979, Al Green fell off a Cincinnati stage and was almost injured badly. He decided it was time to stop performing secular music. As of 1976, not only did Al Green own his own Memphis church, he was a fully ordained pastor with the full gospel church that was in place at the time. Wow, didn't know that.

No, you're not hearing things. That is, in fact, Duffy with her song released in September 2015 as part of the soundtrack to the film Legend. And it's called A Whole Lot of Love. It didn't take long before rumours of a comeback from this exceptionally talented lady surfaced with a possible new album. Guess we'll just have to kind of be kept in suspense a little bit longer and find out whether or not she is indeed making a comeback. But it's good to hear her, that's for sure. Right, carrying on our Soul Machine segment here, brand new to Radio Royal. This is the Bradford's number one hospital radio station. This is a classic from the Jacksons. This is Enjoy Yourself, which I'm hoping you all will or are. Soul Machine on Radio Royal.

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Oh, music like that, just made to listen. Fantastic. Marlena Shaw with California Soul. Still to come on Soul Machine. We've got a classic from Tina Turner, plus The Temptations, and a bit of a different one from Amy Winehouse. Stay tuned for that. But first, here's an absolute classic. This is one of my all-time biggest soul legends. This is James Brown with It's a Man's, Man's, Man's, Man's World.

absolutely brilliant. You don't hear songs like that anymore, do you? Fantastic. Here's Tracks of My Tears. Bit of Smokey Robinson and the Miracles. This is Soul Machine, brand new to Radio Royal. Hope you're enjoying the show.

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1: Oh, there's something on my mind.

The unmistakable voice there of Tina Turner with Fall in Love. I've totally forgotten about that song, to be honest with you, and I hope you've enjoyed it. Tina Turner, there was a biopic about her called What's Love Got to Do with It? A very moving film starring Angela Bassett as Tina Turner, who did a very, very convincing job of their, you know, ups and downs. Ike and Tina Turner's relationship, of course, which was well documented. As being quite violent at times as well, and you know, it's a biopic of a real struggle within a relationship, and it's so true of a lot of stars in history, aren't they? I mean, we've got Whitney Houston and Bobby Brown, of course, and you know, they all have struggles, don't they? But it's well worth watching this film because it really is quite moving and really a part of history, I suppose, really. Right, next we've got The Temptations. This is Cloud 9 on Radio Royal. This is Soul Machine.

0: Oh, classic Stevie Wonder there with Higher Ground. This is Radio Royal. You're listening to The Brody Show. It's a special one today because it's a one-off special. It's Sound Machine playing all sorts of different soul tunes that some forgotten about, some relatively new. And we've got another absolute classic coming up for you straight after this from none other than good old Dusty Springfield. Don't go away.
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can I get a witness? Dusty Springfield. Actually, when I first heard that, I actually thought it was like Aretha Franklin or Tina Turner or Eartha Kitt or something like that. You know, I just didn't put it in the same sphere as Dusty Springfield. I don't know why. Don't ask me why. I just didn't imagine it because it's such high tempo and so soulful. But of course, she was one of the kind of original divas, wasn't she? You know, original soul sisters, so to speak. Right, up next, it's a really good artist. This is Solomon Burke. He was born in Philadelphia. He began his adult career as a preacher and hosted a gospel radio show, nonetheless. In the 60s, he signed with Atlantic Records, home to Ray Charles. His first hit record was a cover version of the country song Just Out of Reach. In 1962, he had another hit with the single Cry to Me, famously used 25 years later in the film Dirty Dancing. Sadly, he died in 2010 ahead of a gig in Amsterdam. But we can hear his 1962 hit again right now. This is Solomon Burke and Cry to Me.

Marvin Gaye and Tammy Terrell. What a great partnership it was for a good number of years, and it served them well. Good loving ain't easy to come by. This is Radio Royal, listening to Sound Machine here on The Brody Show with me, Amy Brody. Nice of you to join me. And this is a bit of Aretha. We've got to have a bit of Aretha before we finish the show, haven't we? So here she is now with Chain of Fools.

Aretha Franklin with Chain of Fools. I didn't realise this, but it was actually written in 1953, that track, by Don Covey. He's an R&B singer who wrote songs that were recorded by the Rolling Stones, Wilson Pickett, and believe it or not, Otis Redding, and many others. He also recorded the song, but the version went nowhere, this particular version, Chain of Fools. His own version, I'm talking about. This version, Aretha Franklin's, however, won a Grammy for Best Female R&B Performance in 1969. And, of course, the rest was history, with Aretha kind of dominating everywhere as the soul diva that she was and still is. Right, it's almost the end of the Soul Machine segment here, and I've got a great track lined up for the last one. But thank you very much for listening, and I hope you've enjoyed the show so far. I will leave you with a bit of classic Ray Charles. This has been Amy Brody with The Brody Show here on Radio Royal.

0: 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Tell us if you have diarrhea or vomiting. If you have tubes or needles attached to you, ask staff why they are there and if you still need them. There's no need to be confused about your medicines. Tell us if you don't understand what your medicines are for or if you have an allergy. Talk to your doctor, nurse or pharmacist about any concerns you may have and ask about possible side effects. Pressure ulcers are not very nice, so if you can, try to keep mobile in bed and call us if you are uncomfortable. We are very happy to help you change position, and if necessary, we can provide you with a special mattress or cushion for support. Let us know if any of your personal information is wrong, like the name on your ID band, your address, your GP or your next of kin. Also tell us if you have any allergies, and we'll give you a red ID band. If you have any concerns, don't forget we are here to help you. Talk to us if you have any worries or questions about your treatment or about what will happen when you leave hospital. Congratulations, you're leaving the hospital. But before you leave, make sure you have your discharge letter. You've got your medicines and they've been explained to you. You know who to contact if you have any questions or concerns, and you know when your next appointment is. If you need any more information on how to make your stay with us safe, read the booklet provided or ask a member of staff.
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Welcome to an hour of jazz with me, Andy Brody. We've got some absolute corkers for you, including Paul McCartney. Yeah, he can also do jazz, believe it or not. He should do anyway. I don't know why he's so surprised. He's a Beatle, but very, very adjustable. But Candice Springs as well. A live track recorded by the late, great Amy Winehouse as well. Nicki Yanofsky, a Canadian singer who's very suited to jazz. By some classic greats as well.

You might be familiar with this intro track. It's originally taken from the Monsters, Inc. film, where the credits come on at the start of the film, anyway. Right, we're going to kick off the show with a bit of Nathan Sykes. This is Kiss Me Quick.

0: Yes, this is an hour of jazz with me, Andy Brody, on Radio Royal, an exclusive, and that is Nathan Sykes with Kiss Me Quick. Now, if you don't know him, you may have heard the band, the boy band, The Wanted. Well, he was a member of that and was the first to leave the group, actually, and eventually led to its demise in the end, all kind of going their own separate ways. But Nathan Sykes stuck to his guns and forged a kind of solo career, and much to our delight, because he's got quite a voice, let me tell you, quite a voice. This is Poison.
1: You ready, B?
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1: You ready, E?
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1: Scotty.
0: Featuring Shoshana Bean.

What a talent, eh? What a talent. Sadly lost way too early. And that is from the album George Michael, Songs from the Last Century. That is an old kind of depression sort of song back in America in the 20s, 30s, when they were facing real hardship back then. That's called Brother, Can You Spare a Dime? And I suppose, really, it's kind of a little bit of history repeating itself in a way, because nowadays we've got food banks, haven't we? For people that just can't afford to get by and that sort of thing. And that song is all about the struggle, isn't it? All about the struggle. Right, up next we've got a classic from Ella Fitzgerald. You know, you've got to have a bit of Ella Fitzgerald, haven't you, on a jazz hour? So this is a cover of her version of Let's Face the Music and Dance.

Can't top that, really, can you? The great sounds of Ella Fitzgerald. Us, the duo, they're an American folk pop duo consisting of husband and wife, Michael and Carissa Alvarado. Now, the duo met in Los Angeles in California. They caught the attention of recording companies when they were releasing clips of cover songs on the internet. The rest is history, of course. Three albums later, plus tours, they are proved to be quite a force. And we can listen to a cover, their version of Dean Martin's Sway. Listen to this, see what you think. This is live, by the way.

boy, they must stomach each other quite a lot if they go on tour together. Husband and wife team, and that is Us, the duo, by the way. Here's a bit of Paul McCartney. Actuate the positive.

That definitely was Frank Sinatra. It definitely wasn't. That was Tony Bennett with his version of Blue Velvet. This is the Jazz Hour. Now, I'm going to introduce to you a singer called Candace Springs. Now, she heralds from the States, a singer, songwriter, and keyboardist who cites inspirations ranging from Billie Holiday to Lauryn Hill. Springs caught another break in July 2014 after getting signed by a record label when Prince saw a clip of her performing Sam Smith's Stay With Me. Remember that? Prince contacted her and she flew to Minneapolis to perform at Paisley Park, his home. 2 months later, she issued a debut EP, a self-titled four-track release for the Blue Note record label. Her refined first album for Blue Note, Soul Eyes, was released in June 2016. It featured new songs, some of which were co-written by Springs, along with versions of Soul Eyes, written by Matt Waldron, and War's The World Is a Ghetto. Here we can hear Meet Me in the Sky. She does jazz very well, by the way, people. You have to hear this. But also, we've got another track coming after this, again from Candace Springs, called I Can Make You Love Me. Listen to this.

That's the song that it all got started for, Candace Springs, I Could Make You Love Me. What a great track. And she actually says it moved her to tears when she first heard it. And that's her version, Candace Springs. And that's actually eventually what caught the attention of Blue Note President, you know, the record label, and ended up bagging her the deal in the end, you know, and the rest was history. Hear the Overtones with Goodnight Sweetheart. It's not quite Goodnight for us yet, though. Still got a way to go. Do, do, do.

The Overtones there with their version of Goodnight, Sweetheart. This is the Jazz Hour on Radio Royal with me, Andy Brody. This is Pink Martini.

Pink Martini with Hey Eugene. I'm just thinking during that track, actually, I don't know anybody called Eugene. I don't. I'm just kind of racking my brain to kind of go back on times in my life, and I'm thinking, I don't think I've ever come across a Eugene. I don't know if you have. But anyway, I probably have and probably not realised it. It's not kind of come into the kind of foregrounds of my mind. But anyway, after this interlude, we have got a classic from Bobby Darin plus a live rendition of a track by Amy Winehouse. Don't go anywhere. This is the Jazz Hour.

Come on, you have to admit, you may have heard that on karaoke a few times. You may have even sung it yourself. You never know. And that's Bobby Darin with Beyond the Sea. And there was a film starring Kevin Spacey as Bobby Darin called Beyond the Sea, which I strongly urge you to watch because that was pretty good. This is Margaret Whiting with The Way You Look Tonight.

Margaret Whiting there with her version of The Way You Look Tonight. Moody's Mood for Love is a song, is a 1952 song by Eddie Jefferson, whose melody is derived from an improvised solo by jazz saxophonist James Moody on a 1949 recording. And we can hear a live version of this song, which sounds a little bit like, if you could have wondering why you may have heard the lyric, the kind of music before, the kind of rhythm. Well, it sounds a little bit like I'm in the Mood for Love, but this is called Moody's Mood for Love. And Amy Winehouse does a great live version of this, and we're going to play that now. Here it is.

0: rare live performance of a young Amy Winehouse, with her take on Moody's Mood for Love. Now, Nikki Yanofsky is heralds from Canada. She's signed onto Quincy Jones's label. He signed her up back in 2013. And this is something I found recently, and I'd like to share it with you. It's her version of Lullaby of Birdland, originally done by Sarah Vaughan, famously. But this is her version, and I'll let her introduce herself for her.
1: I'm Nikki Yanofsky, and this is Lullaby of Birdland.
0: Thank you.

Wow. Nicky Yanofsky, who hails from Canada. And Quincy Jones, by the way, was behind the famous Thriller video. Do you remember that? Michael Jackson worked very much with alongside him, and still going, amazingly. Right. We're coming up to the end of our show, and I'm going to leave you with some, well, jazz and soul greats, really, a duet between Ray Charles and Aretha Franklin. And this is called You Are My Sunshine, and I'm sure you guys would have heard of this.

0: There just ain't no getting around this. 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
0: Believe me, this ain't what I wanted. 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Hell, I remember when you were just 10 years old, playing out there in the desert, just waiting for a sip of that sweet Mojave rain.

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6: Hello, welcome to Children's Hour. My name's Lucy Williams. I'm here with my daddy, Ashley. Let's kick the programme off with our first record.
7: And that was the first of three tracks from our featured classic album this evening, Blondie, which was number one in the charts 26 years ago this week.
8: The reason that it sounds really funny is because I've put you on the radio.
9: Yeah.
8: So everyone in the whole hospital can hear you now. Right, so, you've rung in for the competition.
9: Yeah.
8: Now, you've got to answer a question for me. Who do you think it is? Who's the new Batman?
9: Christian Bale.
8: Christian Bale. Marvellous. I'll send you a T-shirt up then.
9: Okay.
8: All right, thanks for listening, mate.
9: Okay.
10: So, you know there are some records that just as soon as you hear that very first note, you know exactly what's coming.
11: You could play some David Cassidy for my mum, that kind of thing.
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17: 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Coming up next, it's Charles Biggie. 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
7: 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And with your requests and dedications, don't forget this is the show where you get a chance to choose the music. How do we do that? Well, it's quite simple. We have a team of request collectors and patient visitors up and about on the wards as we speak.
18: What would you like us to play for you tonight?
19: I have Anastasia.
20: Could I have anything by Robbie Williams, please?
18: Robbie Williams.
21: What is this? It's the, your name, the warden request. If you'd like to fill that in for me.
22: What's your favourite?
23: Well, I'm a great fan of Tina Turner.
22: Oh, Tina Turner. Oh, great, yeah.
23: Yeah.
22: With the legs.
24: I can't think of the actual title, but you'll know the song.
25: I always promised myself when I gave up the day job, which I did a few years ago, that I'd like to learn to be a proper radio presenter.
26: I love presenting my own show as well. It's kind of like me, and it's kind of... just kind of really ego, you know, it's real big ego boost.
27: It's really hard to explain, I just love it. I love doing it.
28: But also it's the idea of going round the wards and talking to people who very often say, we haven't spoken to anybody all day.
7: I like the fact that we are an organisation that actually cheers people up and helps in their recovery.
28: To feel that you can give something to people, and then when you've got music in common, and they choose...

0: Hello, everybody. Hello, hello, hello.
1: Hello,
0: Hello, people.
1: Can you hear me?
0: I can hear you.
1: I can't hear you.
0: Am I on the right one, Poss?
1: Yep, you are on three.
0: I'm on three.
1: There you go.
2: I'm on three here.
1: Can you hear me? Right,
0: I can hear you. Well, the microphone's all over the place. So I'm going to have to fix this up.
1: My headphones aren't working.
0: Right, your headphones aren't working. Mm. Well, that's no good.
1: I might just have to disconnect something.
0: All right, you get some music going and we'll sort that out.
1: Okay, this is the first song. Today's playlist is called Radio Two in the Park Classics. Because it's in Stirling this week and this year, sorry. And here's a bit of Grace Kelly by Mika. And the artists on this week's playlist are from artists that I'd love to see at Radio Two in the Park. Starting off with the classic, this is called Grace Kelly by Mika. And enjoy this song, it's a classic by Mika. Let's hit play. Talk to you. Headphones not working.

0: Hello, and welcome back. My headphones are now working! Woohoo!
1: Whoa-ho-ho!
0: So, yes. The next song I'm going to play.
1: Mm-hmm.
0: Oh, by the way, that was from Mika, and that was on

0: I think one of my first CDs I ever created. It was on the players that we used for Driving to France.
1: Was it?
0: Yes.
1: We used to love those playlists.
0: We did.
1: We used to make a mixed CD.
0: That was on one of them, I remember it.
1: Do you?
0: Yeah. So, it's Radio 2 in the Park this weekend, and these are artists that were or I'd like to see live. So here's a song going out to my grandma. Hang on one sec. Dad, what did grandma want on the radio?
1: She wanted Cheek to Cheek. Okay, she wanted it. So, Out Together Dancing, Cheek to Cheek. This is for Grandma all the way over in Australia.
0: Get well soon, Rick.
1: Get well soon, Rick. And get well to everybody who's in bed today.
0: I found the Ella Fitzgerald one.
1: That'll do. That's perfect.
0: This is for my Grandma Lorinda, and this is Dancing Cheek to Cheek. Also featured on The Boss Baby.
2: Heaven. I'm in heaven,

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Oh, I'd love to go out fishing in a river or a creek, but I don't enjoy it half as much as

0: Not yet.
1: Here we come. Well, I hope you were just dancing in your chair there, Grandma.
0: Yeah, you were. I know you were because I can see you.
1: the all-seeing POS can see you.
0: Yeah. So we've got our first request.
1: And what's our first request?
0: This is The Look of Love.
1: Oh!
0: By the ABC from Sheffield.
1: Yes.
0: Who are performing at Radio 2 in the Park. So if you're there having a little date, I hope they point you out of the crowd and sing this song to you. We've got this album at home. It's one of my favourites. It's so good. They only have ABC as their title.
1: It's the Lexicon of Love, Poss.
0: And this is Poison Apple. No, wrong song.
1: Oh, goodness.
0: And this is the correct sentence, The Look of Love, going out to all the lovers. Mwah, mwah.

0: That was ABC, and that was The Look of Love.
1: And we hope you loved that look.
0: They are. And the next song is by Santana, who are from?
1: They're from California. In fact, Carlos Santana is from San Francisco.
0: And this is a great upbeat song.
1: We heard this in Australia this summer, didn't we, Poss?
0: Yes.
1: And we just looked at each other and we said...
0: Classic song.
1: And it needs to
0: Where were we, actually?
1: Wow, I think we were driving along, weren't we?
0: Great Ocean Road.
1: Well, was it?
0: I think so.
1: Driving along Great Ocean
0: and this
1: Road.
0: Is, oh, guess what I had on the playlist?
1: What?
0: The Look of Love. Oh. I had it on there.
1: You silly sausage.
0: This is Smooth, beat Rob Thomas from Ugly Kid Joe. And this is Santana. We were in the Whitsundays on Hamilton Island.

0: Hi guys, sorry about that. We were just having a little chat, weren't we?
1: We were, right.
0: Because the app is on like 33.
1: Some doofus forgot to charge it up. Who would that be?
0: You.
1: Oh, okay, that's me. I need to put myself in the naughty corner.
0: So.
1: Yes.
0: She's the headliner tomorrow night on Radio Tune and Back.
1: Who's she?
0: This is the awesome Chaka Khan.
1: Is it?
0: Yep, and I've got Ain't Nobody, Chaka Khan, feat. Rufus.
1: Well, let's get Rufus on there.
0: Oh.
1: Let's go. Let's
0: What's your favourite other Chaka Khan song?
1: Ain't Nobody's pretty good.
0: I found it. Found it for you. One sec.
1: Okay.
0: So I've got Ain't Nobody here. Okay, what about Ain't Nobody? This is Ain't Nobody going out to from Chaka Khan. Who's headlining, which you can watch on BBC, iPlayer, other streaming services are available.
1: Okay.
0: And
1: hit the play.
0: Hit the play.

0: Right, have we got the...
1: It's not fine if that... Can I read the message, actually, Dad?
0: Of course you can.
1: Mum said, Tracy, to body. Tracy Luffy's getting a hair done today. Get rid of them black... Get rid of them grey hairs. Oh, sorry. One knee to another. Shirt. Strong enough. She's so cool, she actually has her first one name. This goes out to Noen Eleanor, the King and Queen of Berlin, Wharfdale and Ilkley. We went to see Strictly Come Dancing Live in January. I forgot when it was. And Cher, Lavoie did this dance.
0: Did she?
1: And Mum was up dancing out of her seat.
0: Yep.
1: Mama, I think you were too much cocktails on that night. Okay, this is strong enough. This goes out to Tracy.

0: Oh, sorry about that, guys.
1: Mm.
0: That was Strong Enough by Cher, because Cher's finished singing. She needs a break.
1: She does.
0: So, shall we go to another song from a movie?
1: Let's do it.
0: I watched this movie for like, mm-hmm. I can't remember when, on Saturday. And this is one of my favourites from now on. I do have a story about this movie and mm-hmm. the musical. Great Scott, this musical is coming to Bradford. Dad knows what the movie is.
1: Yep.
0: I'm probably going to go home and watch it when I get home.
1: Yes, yeah.
0: It's one of my favourites. And...
1: Yeah.
0: If... Tell you what. If this band I'm about to play next...
1: Yeah.
0: ...go on tour, mm-hmm. me, my mum and the girls are going to see McFly.
1: That sounds like a great and girl's night out.
0: Is mm-hmm. a song based on... the name of the next band, McFly.
1: Yeah.
0: This goes out to MAHFT, by the way. What is it? Yeah. They were obsessed by Back to the Future, and they created this band, McFly. And I love McFly. I'm going to sing along. Hey!

0: That was so upbeat. I knew all the lyrics, and I even get my Alexa to play it. Well, it's switched off at the moment because basically it's, I don't want to talk about it because it's a bit emotional. So, speaking of emotional, a few weeks ago, Dolly Parton left us. Should we play a bit of Dolly Parton?
1: Let's play some wonderful Dolly Parton.
0: I'm just telling you what day she died. One sec.
1: What? Wow. Can
0: Dolly
1: you remember?
0: Dolly Parton died. I'll Google it. Oh, yeah. By the way, I went to see Toy Story 5.
1: Yeah, what do you think?
0: It was really good. I saw Moana Live Action 2. Can I tell you the story about when I went to see Moana, Dad, if that's okay?
1: Yeah.
0: People in our screen, you went to the Odyssey, were talking. And it really annoyed me and Mum.
1: Yep.
0: It did. And Mum nearly had to tell somebody off.
1: Did she?
0: She did. So, what is it? So, Dolly Parton died on the 25th of August. And this is going out to our Helen, our Dolly. And should we play Helen and John's song?
1: Yeah, let's play it.
0: Islands in the Stream?
1: Oh, it's a bit of a dire old thing, but we'll play it anyway.
0: No, what's your favourite Dolly song?
1: Well, I don't know.
0: There's so many. So,
1: I'll just play what you want, Poss.
0: 9 to 5, Jolene.
1: Yeah.
0: Islands in the Stream, I always love you. Here You Come Again. One of my favourites.
1: Oh, let's play Here You Come Again.
0: This goes out to Helen, a.k.a. our Dolly. This is for you, Helen. Let's sing along with you.
1: Mm-hmm.

0: So that goes out to our Helen.
1: Lovely Helen.
0: Our own Bernie's own version of Dolly Parton.
1: She is.
2: Cowboy Carter.
0: Oh, sorry.
1: Where have we gone there?
0: Butterfingers again. Well done. So these guys were performing at Chelmsford last year, and these are Annie, I'm Not Your Daddy, going out to Annie Creek, whose birthday is on Wednesday. She's going to be 18.
1: Oh, wow.
0: Right, a birthday edition coming for her. And I'm going to a birthday meal at Lala's in Bradford.
1: Okay.
0: Because my bestie, Ajufa, is having a birthday. I don't know how old she is, but we're going to celebrate her birthday on her actual birthday. So this is for you, Annie Crick. I remember feeding you Simpsons pasta. Happy birthday, darling. And this is your Simon Blackshield. Hey, good looking.

0: happened, Fat Fingers?
1: But the fingers is back.
2: Fat Fingers is back.
1: I've got a request from my friend Lisa.
2: And what has Lisa asked for?
1: Lisa's asked for, I don't feel like dancing.
2: Doesn't she?
1: No.
2: Is she not well?
1: No.
2: Oh, poor Lisa.
1: She's fine.
2: Oh, is it? Oh, I know. Yeah. I've got it wrong.
1: This is the sisters, and this is I don't feel like dancing, going out to Lisa. I used to call this Joseph Crick song as a kid.
2: Mm.
1: And this is I don't feel like dancing. Lisa, enjoy that movie today.

0: That was, I don't feel like dancing, because I don't feel like dancing.
1: Like you don't?
0: No, because I'm doing a radio show instead. So, there was going to be a radio two in Leeds.
1: What? What?
0: Radio 2 in Park.
1: When's that going to happen?
0: It was going to happen a few years ago, but due to Queen Elizabeth dying, they had to cancel it. So I thought we'd better play one of the headliners for Sunday, which is Simple Minds, and I've chosen a song from The Breakfast Club, which I got my dad on DVD for his birthday one year.
1: You did indeed, Posh.
0: And my brother's taking it to university. Thank you, Noah.
1: We share everything, don't we?
0: We do, like, because I'm going to Devon pretty soon. We won't be here then. I'll post on social media when I get home about that. So why don't we have a headliner from Sunday? This is Simple Minds with Don't You Forget About Me from The Breakfast.

0: So,
1: yeah.
0: I'm part of a group called Love to Meet You, and okay. they love going out for things. So, today...
2: What do you like going out for?
0: Like, cinemas and stuff.
2: Mm-hmm.
0: So, today they were going to go to the cinema to see an action movie. I thought, I'd rather do Radio Rob Upbeat.
2: That sounds great. I like that idea.
0: So, another song for Eleanor... Mm-hmm. That Noah has got the CD of at home. This is Troublemaker going out to our dog, Nelly. Because what? Nelly.
2: Yeah, what'd she do?
0: Did a wee upstairs.
2: She did.
0: So she's trouble. This is for you, Troublemaker. This is going out to Mrs. Cooper's dog, Ollie, as well, and Nelly.

0: That is such a good song. We've even got it on album at home.
1: We do indeed.
0: Fun fact, Holling Mears was the first album I ever got.
1: Was it?
0: Yeah.
1: I never knew that.
0: It was. I think we still got it at home. Let me just find the album.
1: Well, we'll find the album when we get home, but we've got some more songs to play. 24
0: past. Hours, it was called.
1: 24 Hours of Holling Mears.
0: And I remember I got it for Christmas and I thought, what the hell?
1: Yeah.
0: Is this a joke present? So, show me a bit of the script, Tom.
1: We can.
0: This is Man in the Arena.
1: Yeah.
0: So, upbeat, this goes out. So, Anna, who is Club 21, in Club 21, hope you have a great anniversary, Anna remark. And yeah, this is for you guys.

0: That was the script. With Man in the Arena.
1: Alrighty.
0: And the time is now 11 o'clock. And I can't believe we've done an hour. It's flown back like that. It has. So my mum's going to go get her hair.
1: And the sale has completed. Hooray.
0: So cheers, Margot.
1: Here's to Margot. Here's to...
0: So we'll play a bit of gravy.
1: Let's play a bit of gravy, Poss.
0: What's a really good gravy song that we could play, that we could tell Kate about?
1: I don't know.
0: 1 second. So we've got Mind's Eye, We Could Win, You Need Home, and Take a Look Around.
1: Okay.
0: Should we play the new one, which is called We Could Win? Have you heard this new one?
1: No, it's let's really put it good. On.
0: This is Gravy, We Could Win, going out to Kate Griffiths. Griffo.
1: And all the boys.
0: Let's keep Gravy doing some great music. I'm going to get them listening numbers up, Joe.

0: That was a great song by a brilliant band from Leeds, and one of them just had a baby.
1: Well, they're settling their busy boys then.
0: We were in Australia a few weeks ago, and it was really good.
1: Mm.
0: I went to see Toy Story 5 at the cinema. Did we? Yes, we did.
1: Yes.
0: my dad was asleep, and we had these clinkers. And the cinema, and I remember.
1: Clinkers. Oh yeah.
0: I like my mum looks at me like, Dad, Dad.
1: Yeah.
0: She looks at me like with cross eyes. You know what I said to her?
1: What'd you say?
0: I threw clinkers at you, and I did.
1: You did.
0: Yeah.
1: Well,
0: and I remember eating popcorn in the back of the car,
1: mm-hmm.
0: thinking it was a great movie. By the way, it's coming on Disney Plus on September the 23rd.
1: Okay, so he's ready to watch there.
0: Yep. I'm probably going to watch it again and again and again and again.
1: Well, you've got to... Yeah, that's okay to do.
0: And this is one of my favourite songs from this year. This is Taylor Swift. And this is I Knew You from Toy Story 5.

0: knew it.
1: So that was from Toy Story 5, the movie that I went to see at the cinema with my mum.
2: Indeed.
1: Since we've talked about Moana, shall we play a bit of Moana?
2: Oh, if you want, let's keep going with some Disney theme.
1: I've got some Disney news, actually.
2: Yeah?
1: I'm going on a Disney cruise.
2: You're going on a Disney cruise?
1: I am going on a Disney cruise, and the iPad is on 9%, Dad.
2: What?
1: iPad's on 9.
2: Well, we're almost there. Okay, well, when that finishes, I'll give you my phone and you can use that, okay?
1: We'll just use YouTube, it's fine.
2: Which is my phone?
1: No.
2: Because it's got the same playlist.
1: No, we'll use YouTube.
2: Right, well, whilst we're having a battle here, an argument.
1: This is Where You Are for Moana, and I'm going to sing along.
2: Okay.
1: And I know the dance, but there's a rude bit that I can do with the dance. Because I love this movie, and I can sing along if you want.

I like to dance with the water, the undertow and the waves. The water is mischievous. I like how it misbehaves. Some people may think I'm crazy or say that I drift too far. But once you know what you like, well, there you are. You are your father's daughter. Stubbornness and pride. Mind what he says, but remember, you may hear a voice inside. And if that voice starts to whisper, to follow the farthest star, Moana, that voice inside.

0: That's about
1: okay,
0: issues.
1: What's going on?
0: So, on holiday, I got these ushies.
2: Right, explain to everyone what an ushie is.
0: An ushie is like a little plastic toy.
2: And they represent all the different Disney characters in the Disney universe.
0: I have got a picture.
2: And Marvel Universe as well.
0: Yeah, yeah,
2: and you got them when you spent $30 or more.
0: At Woolworths and Big W. I'm just finding a picture of them.
2: Okay. Well, the problem is, Poss, on radio.
0: I'm going to find the picture there so they can see. It looks like, where is it?
2: I'll tell you what.
0: I'm just looking for it, guys. So, whilst I'm looking for it, should we play another song? This is called Kids in America, and this is Kim Wilde. Should we go back to the 80s?
2: Yeah.
0: This is the beginning of Clueless. And I'll tell you the ushies that I've got after this song. Okay, guys? Mwah.

0: So I was going to talk to you guys about the Ushi picture, and I found it. I did get some more, and I got Stitch, Mundo.
1: Yeah.
0: Dr. Doom, but I don't know where he is. And
1: yeah.
0: And I got somebody else. I got some other people.
1: Yeah.
0: I'm just finding. Okay, I've got found it. So we've got Stormtrooper from Star Wars. Spider-Man villain, I got another one. Mike from Monsters University and Monsters Inc.
1: Yep.
0: One of the best memes ever. What's his name? Maui from Moana and the Thing from Fantastic Four. And I also got Stitch, Spider-Man, and another Spider-Man villain. And I also got another Doctor Doom and some more Mandalorians. I don't know where they are.
1: Well, you better look for them, otherwise. Yeah. We're going to have to put an Ushi search party out.
0: Yeah, it doesn't matter.
1: Do you reckon Nelly might have taken him?
0: Yeah.
1: Chick's just hidden him.
0: Speaking of Back to the Future, shall we have a bit of great Scott? It's Back to the Future.
1: Let's do it.
0: My dad saw this movie when it first came out. And quick question, did you see both parts one and two at the cinema?
1: I saw one, two and three at the cinema.
0: Which
1: boss.
0: Ones?
1: Well, one, two, and three.
0: Wait, sorry, it's cinema.
1: Oh, I can't remember which cinemas, but I got to the cinemas.
0: I love Back to the Future.
1: In fact, I think I saw Back to the Future 3 at the drive-in.
0: In Australia somewhere?
1: Yeah.
0: Are they all good?
1: All the films are good. Well, all the drive-ins.
0: Yeah.
1: The drive-ins.
0: What was your first movie at the drive-in? This was my dad's, I think. And this is Huey Louie and the Power of the News. Sing along, pinheads.

0: Alright, so we've got a bit of sad news. The iPad will die soon.
1: Okay, so we're going to move over to the...
0: The board!
1: To the board. So Libs is going to go through the board, or the Myriad system.
0: I have got some songs ready.
1: And some songs ready. So while she's preparing that, she's going to, I'm going to sort all the rest of it out, and she's going to play our first song, and that is...
0: Keep On Running by Spencer Davis Green.
1: Mm-hmm. So she seems to think that...
0: The iPad can charge, but... And by the way, just takes it out. Headphones. So, my mum and brother went to see this band a few weeks ago.
1: Mm-hmm.
0: In Manny.
1: Okay.
0: And this is Pulp Disco 2000. It's a great song, great artist, and a great band. So why don't we hit play? Because what were you doing in the year 2000? Nelly.

0: were so popular. Tempera, do you recall? Your house was very small.
1: What else could we play? What do you like? That I'm going to

0: Fox on the Run.
1: Yeah.
0: Fox on the Run. Okay, well, got all lines
1: here. And then maybe. When they, how about Junior Walker?
2: That's what it is to be loved by you.
1: Yeah. Turn it on. I'll put it for you.
0: Yep, we can put that in the list.
1: Is it good? Let's see if we can find any like radio.
0: Well, I'll play on my phone.
1: I can get on YouTube, it's fine.
0: Okay. You can do it.

sorry that me and my dad were chatting all the way through the song. We didn't know our mics were still on. So, I'm going to play a song next, which I think is on Out of the Blue All Over the World, which is on All Over the World. Which is on Out of the Blue. This goes out to my grandpa Roger, who had the album. Sadly, he's no longer with us. And this is a great song. I've never actually played the song on the radio, so let's hit play and see if you can guess the song.

0: That was such a great upbeat song. And the next one, I love this song. It's Mr. Brightside by The Killers.
1: Oh, that's a great tune.
0: It's the best upbeat songs. But before that, let's play a little song by Genius.
1: Just remember, you're listening to Radio Royal. And you need to
0: the time is 11:35.
1: And if they want to get in contact with us, what do they do, Paz?
0: Go to radioroyal.co.uk or go to my socials because I've got my phone here today.
1: Okay, and you get in contact with us and we'll play your requests and dedications.
0: Get well soon, everyone. Next song is a song for my dad, and it is How Sweet It Is To Be Loved By You by Junior Walker and the All-Stars. And you know what I'm going to put on instead of that song when it first made? Adamant.
1: Let's do it.
0: This is a great song. Enjoy.

0: about you in my life. Everything was just a bore. All the things I did, things I did before. But you brighten up all my days with a love so sweet in so many ways. I won't stop.
1: That was by Junior Walker and the All-Stars.
2: We should have played that on Upbeat before. That's a cracking tune, Poss.
1: It is. Next song we're going to play is, I think everybody knows the lyrics, Mr. Brightside. It's a great song. And then, you know what I'm going to put on for Mum later on?
2: What's that? Do you know who's listening?
1: Who?
2: Izzy Metcalf.
1: Hi, Izzy. I
2: wonder what Izzy would like.
1: I know what she likes.
2: What does she like?
1: One sec. Little Mix or Katy Perry.
2: Oh, do you think we can get her a Little Mix or a Katy Perry?
1: I've got a shout out to my ex.
2: Let's do that.
1: This is for you, Izzy.
2: Get dancing around, don't
1: scare your mum or dad or Android who's coming to live with you.
2: Remember, your dad's working, so keep it quiet.
1: Yeah. John, have a sneaky red wine for us later.
3: This is a shout out to my ex. Heard he in love with some other chick. Yeah, that hurt me, I'll admit. Forget that.

0: That was Elizabeth of Little Mix. And the next song, my mum had this on tape, and I don't know how old she is when it came out. Did you have this on tape? It's Prince Charming by Adam and the Ants.
1: Oh, the sexy everyone right back.
0: I never had it. I've never heard it until yesterday.
1: Well, it's a great tune. You'll have great lots of fun.
0: Mum, please tell me how old when we got this on tape, because I want to share it with the listeners next week.

Is that a song that I just said upbeat? Next I'm going to play is from a Leeds band. No, it's from a band with the name Brandon Flowers. It's The Killers, Mr. Brightside. Everybody should know this. Get into your singing, to your hairbrush, sing for your lunch. I'm going to sing from a bacon sandwich.

0: I bet that has got you set up for the weekend.
1: That's a brilliant song. Well, it's about 10 minutes to go. We need to get the weather report up, Hoss.
0: We do. And then I'll play the Chester Dagger song. And then we'll be a bit of the Beatles.
1: Okie doke, we've got a few things to do.
0: So,
1: yeah?
0: I'm just going to use BBC Weather. Cause
1: all right, you ready for the weather? Here, ladies and gentlemen, live from the Radio Royal Studio.
0: HQ, which will be no longer Ibsen.
1: This is not Paul Hudson.
0: It's me.
1: Nor is it Keely.
0: It's Libby. So today will be dry with some patches of cloud developing in between long patches of sunshine, cloud mostly clearing by the evening. Tonight is set to be predominantly clear and dry.
1: Mm-hmm.
0: However, by dawn, areas of thick cloud are expected to move in. Tomorrow is set to become cloudy with outbreaks of rain pushing in from the northwest, scraping them off shopping. These may be locally heavy at sometimes. And Sunday is expected to be a mostly dry with cloudy periods and sunny spells. A shower cannot be ruled out at times. Monday will see clouds and outbreaks of rain moving. Locally heavy, breezy. Tuesday will continue breezy with light spells of rain as usual. Light spells of rain as well as some sunshine. And that is your weather for today until Tuesday.
1: Well done. Thank you very much.
0: So
1: it's a lovely day today.
0: I'm going to get home.
1: Yep.
0: Might do a bit of cleaning.
1: Well, I hope everyone else has got planned something lovely for the weekend.
0: I'm going to your tomorrow afternoon. Good luck for tomorrow to the awesome Reams.
1: Yeah.
0: And my dad. So for doing a great show.
1: Well, it's lovely to have you back in the chair, Poss.
0: Thank you so much. And I can't wait to be back next week.
1: All right. What have we got coming up now, Poss?
0: I tell you what. I was about to play Fratellis, but I'm going to play a song from B-Movie. I watched last night and I loved it. And this is Sugar Sugar and it's 2 minutes 46. Perfect timing so we can play a bit of Beatles, can't we?
1: You can.
0: This is one of my favourite movies. This is from the scene where he's daydreaming and I sang it to my dog and Nelly was not moving. Love you, Nels. Can't wait to see we get home. I'll give you a Danny stick. This is from one of my favourite movies, B-Movie. Enjoy.

0: it's near the end of our show.
1: It is indeed, and thanks everyone for listening. It seems to have gone so quick, Poss.
0: It does, and I'm going to play this song because it's from me to you.
1: Yeah, what is it?
0: And it's by the Beatles, and I think one of the Beatles sang it, but I don't know who. It's from 1963. The other Andy Marr from Front Bar was born.
1: Okay, well, let's
0: hit play.

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0: We present Given in Evidence by John Fryer with Emma Hounsell, Ellen Jackson, Jeff Bainham and Zig Stanieshak.
1: Alice, come on in. How lovely to see you. Why didn't you call? You should have phoned. I would have got something in.
2: Hello, Gran. Are you well?
1: Come in. Let me take your coat. We so rarely see you these days.
2: Here.
1: Oh, a nice coat. Where did you get it from? I'm still wearing the same one your grandfather bought me in 1997.
2: We both know that is not true. You got that new one only last year.
1: Actually, it was 2 years ago. But I should have known better. Nothing ever passes you by. Eagle Eyes, we used to call you. Do you remember?
2: Yes, Gran, I do.
1: Come on, come into the living room.
2: Shall I take my shoes off?
1: I always do. But your grandfather, he never did. Just wiped his shoes on the mat and in he went. Still, as sins go, it wasn't a huge one. So how's that fella of yours?
2: What fella?
1: Don't you have a fella? A good-looking girl like you? I'm sure they're falling over each other to ask you out.
2: They might fall over each other, but that is more to do with the effects of drink than any romantic ideas.
1: Who said anything about romance? Some of them are good for other things.
2: Gran, you are shameless.
1: I might as well be. But only here once. That's what the scientists say. The ministers, they say something else.
2: You believe in an afterlife?
1: When you get to my age, Alice, you're prepared to believe in all sorts of things.
2: Do you think we'll all be faced with our sins?
1: Well, I can't imagine that you've got much to worry about. You haven't done anything wrong. Would you like a cup of tea? I can't believe I haven't asked you yet.
2: Please, yes.
1: It's been quite a while. How do you like it? Milk and sugar?
2: Milk, no sugar.
1: Oh, Alice, live a little. You used to have two sugars when you were little. Your mother would ask and you'd shout, "Two sugars, Mum!" He always made me laugh.
2: Did I?
1: Whatever the other children did, you wanted to do. Especially

0: I told her not to.
1: Why did you do that? I was curious. Curious about what?
0: I wanted to know if you were the type that would climb back up or give up at the first obstacle.
1: What did I do?
0: Don't you remember?
1: I grabbed hold of the rope, swung away a second time, and didn't let go of the rope.
0: You did not let go of the rope? I'll make that tea now.
1: I put some flowers on Grandfather's grave, coming over.
0: That's very kind of you. He'd appreciate that.
1: It's only a gesture.
0: But you can't live in the past.
1: I'm sorry?
0: It is right to remember those that went before you. But never forget, you have to live in the here and now. Your grandfather would want you to be looking to the future. Leave the past alone.
1: It was only flowers.
0: There you go.
1: Thank you.
0: Find yourself someone nice, Alice. Your grandfather had his time. I've almost had mine. You've got to make the most of yours.
1: I see.
0: I didn't mean to sound disrespectful of the dead. I only know that a very long time ago, I realised that only the future mattered. You can't spend your time thinking about regret. Mistakes that are made should be left where they were made. Learn for the next time and move on.
1: And this is what you've believed since when?
0: Oh, I don't know.
1: From the 70s?
0: The 70s?
1: After you joined the force?
0: Probably. But this is all becoming about me. What about you? If I hear things right, you have something to tell me. Is that not correct?
1: I see that the family grapevine is working as well as ever. My guess is that you already know. Mum could never keep a secret. I doubt if there is anything I could possibly tell you that you don't already know.
0: There isn't, but I would still like to hear it from your own lips.
1: And how many times did you get to say that in the course of your career?
0: Before or after caution?
1: Or even the arrest?
0: That was a line I used many times. It might be a sentence that you now get to use.
1: I might yet.
0: So, are you going to tell me? Or do I need to rely on the family grapevine again?
1: Yes. I made detective.
2: Who found her?
3: Man walking his dog.
2: What time?
3: Just after six.
2: Same route every day?
3: Apparently. Dog hasn't complained.
2: The pathologist?
3: Local man, Cartwright. Do you know him?
2: No.
3: Gave her the quick once over.
2: Any pearls of wisdom?
3: Bruising around the neck. Finger marks.
2: I can see those myself. Sex?
3: No, thank you.
2: Do you always have to make that joke?
3: You'd miss it if I didn't.
2: Yeah, I suppose I would.
3: Anyway, I don't have that many jokes.
2: What about your good friends, the Englishman, Irishman and Scotsman?
3: Oh, I don't have any good friends.
2: There's Gareth on the front desk.
3: He's a Welshman.
2: So he is. So young.
3: 15.
2: Yeah. So, my original question?
3: Nothing obvious.
2: Obvious?
3: School uniform still in place. A bit crumpled. That's all. We'll know more with the post-mortem.
2: How did you get here?
3: Some tyre tracks down by the gate.
2: Car or tractor?
3: Both.
2: Call the forensic boys. See if they can identify anything. Assuming that she was brought here by a car, what made her get in the car in the first place?
3: Someone she trusted, someone she fancied.
2: Or was she grabbed?
3: If she fought, there might be evidence under her fingernails. Unless she was drugged.
2: Yes, makes you wonder what the world is coming to.
3: No, it was always like this.
2: Bodies in fields.
3: And everywhere else. Evil is nothing new. Man's inhumanity to man is well documented.
2: What about man's inhumanity to woman?
3: Oh, that's fairly well documented too.
2: Yeah, isn't it? Speaking of man's inhumanity to women, which number wife are you on now?
3: Number three.
2: Well, I'm sure there's a place in hell just waiting for you.
3: Won't be alone there, though, will I?
2: What do we know?
3: Reported missing yesterday in Finchley. Found dead in a field outside Hemel Hempstead. What a CV.
2: Mike, please.
3: Sorry, sir. I always did have a macabre sense of humour.
2: Probably why you fit this job so well.
3: DCI Williams, you are too kind.
2: Yes, I am.

0: Some might see that as a flaw in a policeman's character.
1: The makeup, not smudged.
0: On with a trowel, though.
1: She was only a kid, Mike. I don't suppose her watch is broken.
0: Nope. Appears to be working perfectly. That won't give us a time of death. She's starting to grimace in her face.
1: Rigor mortis has started to set in. Means she's been dead at least 2 to 6 hours. Any drag marks?
0: No, but it rained a bit in the early hours. You can just make out some footprints in the field.
1: So he carried her?
0: He wouldn't have had to be very big to do that. She's average height, slim, not too heavy, I'm guessing.
1: No, not too heavy. Any adult male could have done it.
0: Or even younger, I would say.
1: What's the farmer meant to be growing here?
0: I don't know. By the look of it, nothing. Grazing for sheep or cattle.
1: Peaceful. Apart from us a lot, of course.
0: Of course.
1: She was laid down, arms out.
0: As if in the crucified pose.
1: Why here? Not far to St. Albans. Junction 8, turn east, go to Hartwood Forest.
0: Good point. If she'd been dumped in there, it could have taken years before anyone found her. It's like she was left here deliberately, so that she would be found, and quickly.
1: Now why would he do that?
2: We're all very proud of you.
3: I'm not the first female detective.
2: And hopefully won't be the last. But detective is still a detective. What area are you specialising in? Oh, come on. You don't have to play the sly one with me. You would have been more than within your rights to suggest a particular area of specialism.
3: Cold cases.
2: The graveyard?
3: Yep.
2: Where is the future in that? That's all the cases that were too difficult to solve when the evidence was fresh and available.
3: Science is making tremendous advances all the time, Gran. What were dead ends even 5 years ago are becoming cases that today can be solved.
2: I thought your training at Hendon had taught you better, young lady. You know that with every passing hour, the trail to the killer becomes colder and colder.
3: I'm not arguing with you, Gran. Only...
2: Only?
3: Forensics and DNA changes everything.
2: Can't replace witnesses. Juries still respond to those that saw the events with their own eyes.
3: More and more are reluctant to give evidence in court, Gran. People fear retaliation. They fear meeting the accused's friends and family on long, quiet lanes where there's never a uniformed officer in sight. Evidence that does not involve a member of the public sticking their necks out has to be a good way forward.
2: Even scientists make mistakes.
3: And people?
2: Yes, they sometimes lie. And sometimes they have very good reasons for lying, or at least from withholding the full truth.
3: And how would you have felt when you had a witness you'd spent time talking to, who you then learned had not been telling you the truth?
2: I wouldn't have liked it.
3: Precisely my point. If your witnesses do tell you the truth, the science will back it up. If they are telling you anything but the truth, it will show the lie for what it is.
2: It was a lot more legwork in my day.
3: There's still a lot of legwork. Knocking on doors, stopping people in the street, spot checks.
2: We knew our patch.
3: Everyone still knows their patch, Gran. The job will still always be the same. Arrest the villains.
2: And look after your own.
3: Even if they do wrong? Even if you know they've done wrong?
2: It's always easy to judge, Alice, when you don't know the full details of the case.
3: Would you say that happens? Even back in your day?
2: Inner cities were always rough, Alice. Sometimes asking people nicely isn't enough. Remember, there are rules for those of us who wear uniforms, and even those that don't still carry ID. A little fear can sometimes work wonders when you need someone, a witness for example, to tell you something or confirm a version of a said day's events. Not everyone, Alice, is civic-minded. They don't all out there see us as the defenders of the nation, defending the thin line between civilization and anarchy. There are no shortages of those who see that blue uniform as a symbol of oppression and evil. In many parts of this country, we are still seen as the enemy.
3: Which is why, sometimes, just sometimes, We have to look back to the cold cases to discover if we can find out what really did happen and why it happened.
2: Sometimes it's better to leave sleeping dogs alone.
3: I'm not sure that's true. If we don't at least try to solve the crimes of the past, how can we hope to make things better in the future?
2: No, that's the voice of youth speaking.
3: Well, you must have believed it yourself once.
2: Oh, why do you say that?
3: Because you became a detective yourself.
0: Following the footsteps backwards, it brings us to the gate. Now, those imprints are clearly the farmer's tractor, but over here, that looks more like a car.
1: Lucky for us, the rain came down after all. So if that tyre print is the end of the vehicle, then...
0: There's a footprint here.
1: Have forensics make a cast of it, would you?
0: Sure.
1: Then he must have backed up to the gate, got out on the driver's side, the right side. Where was the victim? No smaller footprints.
0: She was dead already?
1: Probably.
0: Back seat's unlikely. She must have been in a boot.
1: Ask the forensic boys for any fibres on her school uniform. Probably arms or legs. He couldn't have laid her out flat. Too tall. Carpet, maybe. Oil. Anything else she might have rested on.
0: Do you think he could have had help?
1: Single footsteps, deep in the soil in places. One man, judging from the shoe size, I'm guessing. Tracks leading into the field, then heading back.
0: So, you think one rather than two?
1: Secrets are hard to keep, Mike. I once heard someone ask, if you had a secret, who would you tell first? This would be quite a hard secret to keep. If it was your secret, who would you trust with it?
0: I don't know. Someone who couldn't talk.
1: Or live with it and keep it to yourself.
0: Conscience can be a burden.
1: Not for everyone. Especially if you believe you are justified in what you did.
0: Pretty strange set of beliefs.
1: Never heard of honour among thieves?
0: I'd heard of it. Never seen any examples of it. The sun will be up full in an hour.
1: Got a pen?
0: You want me to make notes?
1: No. Just hand it to me.
0: Here, what a...
1: I almost trampled into the mud. Is that a child's bangle? Just ease it out of the dirt. No, not for the neck. A chain with a crucifix on it. Too small for a necklace. For the wrist, perhaps?
0: Looks like it.
1: Jewellery?
0: Of a religious nature. I've known women wear anklets.
1: What?
0: Like a bracelet. Like that, but goes around the lady's ankle.
1: You really are on wife number three. So, a bracelet with a silver crucifix.
0: Might be part of a set.
1: Really? How do you know that?
0: Got a daughter, haven't I?
1: Oh, yeah.
0: You're her godfather, in case you've forgotten.
1: We'd better bag it. Where'd the victim go to school again?
0: St. Mary's Catholic School.
1: Where's our driver?
0: By the car.
1: You're thinking, where else should she be?
0: It's been a long night.
1: It's going to be an even longer day. What was the driver's name again?
0: Maggie. Molly.
1: WPC Jenkins. What's your first name? DS Cake here. Can't remember it.
4: Margaret, sir. Maggie, if that helps, sir.
1: Nothing helps him.
0: Thank you.
1: You religious, Mike?
0: No. You?
1: I believe that the Almighty has had it in for me once or twice.
0: That's not belief. That's a persecution complex. And it's the rest of us that have got it in for you. God's had nothing to do with it so far. Just kidding.
1: Very comforting. I just thought sometimes he hated me.
0: No, he loves you.
1: Good.
0: It's everyone else that hates you.
1: Well, someone's about to hate me and will hate me till the day they die.
0: Oh?
1: WPC Jenkins, you'd better put the keys in the ignition. We're going to see the parents of Deborah Ann Jones. I have to tell them their daughter is dead.
3: An old case, over 40 years in fact. And I thought you might know it, might remember.
2: Or?
3: The Peter Clarence case.
2: Who?
3: Peter Clarence. Disappeared 1975, Finchley, North London. Extensive search, no body has ever been found.
2: 1975? I wouldn't even have been on the force for more than a year or so back then. That's a very long time ago. Sometimes it's a mystery to remember what happened in the news this time last week. I really do wish you luck with that one, Alice. Isn't there another case for you to try your hand at? Going back that far? Even the detectives that worked on that will be either dead or completely gaga by now.
3: I'm afraid the lead detective, DCI Williams, died 5 years ago, and DS Cake died over a decade before.
2: Then they can't help you?
3: No, they can't. And many of the team that worked on the case have long since died or retired.
2: Family members, witnesses.
3: The family were known in the area as being a bit rough, a family of bad uns. Mother and father of Peter Clarence, both dead now, only a sister left alive.
2: And what does she say?
3: Not much. He was her big brother.
2: Oh, how much older?
3: He was 18, she was 15. Her name is Lorraine. Neither clever, but clever enough, if you know what I mean.
2: Any witnesses?
3: None. No one saw him. One day he was around, the next vanished.
2: Well, there must have been a search.
3: There was, but as a local tearaway, it's been suggested by some that there were those that were quite happy not to find him.
2: If he was this young tearaway, as you said, is it not possible that he just left? People could back then. CCTV wasn't at the end of every high street in the 1970s. It was much easier for people simply to up and leave. Maybe this Peter Clarence stood in the wrong set of toes and had to leave the area. It's been known to have happened in the past. You say there was a search. No one wanted to find him, and he didn't want to be found. If you've no body or witnesses, you might struggle with this one.
3: Yes. Yes, Gran, you might be right about that. So, I checked the files as to who was working, even in a lesser capacity, out of the Finchley Nick back in 1975.
2: Go on.
3: DCI Williams, the lead officer on the Peter Clarence case, had a driver, a young WPC, who he used mostly for clerical duties, typing up notes, comforting grieving parents, that sort of thing.
2: It was a different world back then, Alice. There was no political correctness in the 1970s. You just had to put up with it.
3: Put up with it?
2: Today, everyone is offended by something. And sometimes they're even right to be so. But there were no kid gloves then. It was a male world. Some say it still is. Maybe it is. I don't know. Maybe our hopes were greater than today. We all thought joining the force was a strike for equality. Now, who knows?
3: You don't think things have changed?
2: Oh, they've changed. I just don't know if they've got any better. Change doesn't always equate to progression.
3: Oh?
2: The right to be foolish on a Friday or Saturday night. Does that make women equal to men? The newspapers are full of stories these days of young women doing foolish things. I suppose we can all be foolish these days. That's a sort of equality.
3: The WPC was a woman called Jenkins?
2: Was it?
3: How many times were you married again?
2: I've forgotten.
3: Today your name is Ashburton. Before that it was Mia. And before that, it was Jenkins. You are the nearest officer or witness to the case that is still available to me.
2: Grandchildren never really come round just for a cup of tea, do they?
5: Everyone calls her Debbie. Only her mother calls her Deborah Ann.
1: Where is Mrs. Jones at the moment?
5: Gone to work. We've been up all night. Said she couldn't do anything here. I said I'd send word. If I had any to send, that is.
0: You're not at work today, sir?
5: Day off.
0: What do you do for a living, sir?
5: Accountant at Anderson's.
0: And your wife?
5: Supermarket on the High Street.
1: You reported your daughter missing yesterday evening?
5: She didn't come back from school.
1: Yes.
5: Maureen, that's my wife, thought she might be at a friend's, listening to pop music or trying on makeup. I don't really approve, but they are teenagers.
1: Would you sit down, Mr. Jones?
5: Do you have children, Chief Inspector?
1: No.
5: You always worry about them. It was said to me once that after you've had children, you never sleep easy again. Is that the same for you?
1: I don't... Would you sit down for me, Mr. Jones?
5: Really don't want to. If I sit down, the sofa... Then you'll tell me, won't you? While I'm standing, there's still some hope. There's a picture of my father on the mantelpiece. First World War, he was an officer, infantryman, served on the Somme. I asked him once why he volunteered. Do you know what he said? We're trying to make a better world. Are we making a better world, Inspector?
1: It's time for you to sit down on your sofa now, Mr. Jones. Please.
5: Would you and... I'm sorry, I can't remember your name, Mr...
0: D.S. Michael Cake, sir.
5: Yes, cake, as in sugar, as in...
1: Mr. Jones, I'm very sorry to have to tell you that your daughter, Deborah Ann Jones, is dead.
5: Is there any chance?
1: I don't believe so, sir. But I need you to come with me to the mortuary to give a positive ID.
5: She was in the school netball team. Did you know that?
1: No, sir, I did not.
5: She asked me, she asked both of us to come and watch her. But we both had to work. Maybe we can watch her next time. I could take a day off.
1: Can you get your coat for me, Mr. Jones? Go with him, Mike.
0: Right.
1: Jenkins.
4: Yes, sir.
1: Mrs. Jones works at the supermarket on the high street. Find her. Find a doctor. Get her to him quick. Get him to give her something so she can sleep. Find a relative that will come round. Well, what are you waiting for?
4: The photos on the fireplace.
1: Oh, yes. Mr. Jones's father was in the army, apparently.
4: No, sir. Not him. The photograph next to that, the one of Deborah Ann. Isn't that the matching necklace to the bracelet she had on? She's wearing it in the picture. But it wasn't around her neck when the body was discovered. Sorry, sir. Had you already noticed that?
1: It's been mentioned, but it never does any harm to mention it twice. You're quite sharp-eyed, aren't you? Well done. Now, go and find Mrs. Jones.
4: Yes, sir.
1: So, who has the necklace now?
2: I've told you, Alice, things were different then. Careers for women were a new thing. Many men on the force felt that we shouldn't be there. The dinner on the Table Brigade was still around, I assure you. I might have tagged along, but I was really only showing a friendly face.
3: I see.
2: Don't make the mistake of judging the past with the ethics of today.
3: And why do you say that?
2: At the time, many of my male counterparts didn't know any better. They didn't see themselves as out-of-touch dinosaurs. They just saw themselves as blokes doing a job. And you know what? In some regards, they were. They didn't deal with corrupt bankers or white-collar crime like today. Sometimes they had to tackle the scum of the earth on a Friday night with nothing more than their bare hands. Sometimes I was glad of the sex as dinosaurs when the fists were flying. Takes all sorts, Alice, even in the police force.
3: It does, Gran. No disputing that.
2: Don't waste your career on cases that will never advance you. Believe me, no one will thank you for sifting through the ashes on this one. Peter Clarence was not a nice person. Whatever happened to him, leave it in the past. The world moved on, and so should you.
3: There wasn't much in the file, to be honest, which I thought was a bit odd.
2: Oh?
3: It was only a missing persons case, I admit. But it was as if no one really even tried to find him.
2: It was such a long time ago, Alice. I'm sure the local coppers did their best.
3: A few uniforms did door to door. Descriptions to Scotland Yard, a piece in the local paper. A priest, Father Hendrick, interviewed. Apparently he'd known the family for years, said some kind words. Then not much. A couple of sightings in Yorkshire, which turned out not to be him, and the odd rumour about him joining a ship in Hull and working his passage to South Africa.
2: And the family?
3: It wasn't long before the father was back inside, and the mother died shortly after that. The sister kept her head down.
2: If, and it's a big if, Alice, he did do any of the things you've suggested, he could be anywhere across the planet. If he did go abroad, he could himself be dead by now.
3: It's hopeless, isn't it?
2: With the information you've explained to me, it's not going to be easy. And even if you did find him, what could you possibly hope to gain? Someone who at the time the rest of the North London community would rather forget. Have another cup of tea. Oh, and I got some Victoria sponge. I was going to eat it all myself, but as you're here and we were celebrating your promotion.
3: DCI Williams died childless. Did you know that?
2: I didn't. It doesn't surprise me.
3: He was married, never divorced. Seemed, from what I can gather, to genuinely love his wife. But they never produced an heir.
2: It's not illegal, Alice, to be childless. You may decide not to have children.
3: But DS Cake did have three children and was divorced twice.
2: I know there is a reason you're telling me this.
3: Cake had two sons and a daughter.
2: That would make three. And the wives?
3: The third one outlived him.
2: Good for her. Did she get the house?
3: Got the house, but not his files.
2: His files?
3: Yes, his files. Apparently, he was a prodigious note-taker. Williams, I believe, asked you to type up his notes. But what about DS Cake?
2: It was...
3: a long time ago?
2: Yes. Not that I recall.
3: I know he didn't. He typed up his own. At home. Kept his own files. Under lock and key.
2: Really?
3: Michael Cake seems to have been estranged from his first and second wives, and both of his sons. But his daughter, he was always close to.
2: I never met his wives or children.
3: That's what I thought. However, in his will, he left his house to his third wife. His previous houses had been sold with each divorce. He also left money to his children accordingly.
2: Good for them.
3: But to Joanne, his daughter, he left his life's work. A key to the filing cabinet and instructions not to open it. Until 10 years after his death.
2: I'm guessing his death was 10 years ago.
3: Last January.
2: And?
3: One of the files is headed Peter Clarence.
6: Deborah Ann Jones, 64 inches in length, head to toe, weighing in at 110 pounds. You were right. She was strangled. The thumb and finger indents clearly visible around the neck and throat.
1: Time of death?
6: Rigor mortis had started to set in.
0: After dark, then?
6: Yes.
0: So he was calculating, waiting until it would be difficult for any witnesses to see him.
1: When did she die, please?
6: It was a warm night. Her body temperature was 26 degrees at the time of examination this morning. Average temperature for a human being is 37.5 degrees Celsius, losing 1.5 degrees for every hour afterwards until reaching that of the local environment.
1: You don't have to speak it all out loud.
6: I'd say between 10 and 12, more precisely, 11 o'clock last night. Shall I go on?
1: Please.
6: Also, a lividity in the form of dark purple discoloration on her arms, legs and sides, as well as the crown of her head on the left side. Blood after death, following gravity, pools under the skin. How was she found?
1: On her back.
6: She was transported after death, lying on her left side, then set down in the field.
1: Could her knees have been brought up to make her fit into the boot of a car?
6: Yes. Has she been identified yet?
0: Her father, this morning.
1: Anything unusual?
6: 15-year-old girl found murdered? Sadly, no. Not as unusual as it should be.
1: I meant about her person.
6: As I said earlier, no sexual activity, nothing under her fingernails, only...
0: Yes?
6: Oil. Small drops on the palms of her hands and a drop on her forehead.
0: Oil?
6: Oh, yes. Mostly dried in now, but still there.
1: What kind of oil?
6: Cooking oil, Inspector. Vegetable oil, to be precise.
0: What are you thinking?
1: He anointed her.
0: He did what?
1: The oil. Palms and forehead. He anointed her after death. Cooking oil was possibly all he could get. Now, why was that? WPC Jenkins, you can step outside now if you want to. The good doctor is about to cut this young lady open. We need to know if she was pregnant or not. Goes to motive.
4: I think I'll leave now, sir.
6: Right. Let's see what her insides tell us. I'll commence the Y-shaped incision just here.
3: Peter Clarence, as you said, had a charge sheet as long as your arm. Petty theft, assault, GBH, drugs, even smashing up telephone boxes. The whole family were the same. His father, in and out of prison so often that even he joked he had a 7-day-a-week pass. His mother, Iris, seems to have been the only stable one in the family, but the daughter, Lorraine, was almost removed by social services on several occasions because they thought she was unstable and not fit to be out on the streets.
2: It's easy to be liberal, Alice, if the likes of the Clarences never touch you. If you never come into contact with the true villains of this world, you can always call for their rights. But what if you have to live with them, next door to them, be intimidated by them? Then see how liberal you are. Even those that consider themselves calm and moderate can change when their backs are up against the wall.
3: Do you remember them? The Clarences?
2: Vaguely. 75. It's not exactly yesterday. Just out of interest, Michael's files, how many years after he left the force were they written?
3: He wrote them and kept them up to date at the time. I did wonder if he had been planning on writing a book, his time in the police, that kind of thing. He wouldn't have been the first, or I suspect he won't be the last.
2: And that was the reason you think his retirement fund?
3: There is nothing in his files to suggest a future writing career. The files contain copies of all the information that was available to the investigating officers at the time. It's the official file that's a bit thin.
2: In what way?
3: The official file on Peter Clarence is an account of his disappearance and his criminal activity, as I said before.
2: Maybe there was little else to put in it.
3: Then D.S. Michael Cake's version refers to another case.
2: He mugged an old man. Such things have been known to happen. It's not just us old ladies that have to worry.
3: A case with the letters D.A.J.
1: Right, shut up and listen. The victim, Deborah Ann Jones, found in a field just outside of Hemel Hempstead, 6 o'clock this morning. Strangled, anointed with oil, crucifix on a chain missing. Silver, we believe, from around her neck, given to her by her parents following her confirmation last year. Hopefully, find the necklace, we'll find our killer. Possibly. Deborah was a good girl. She didn't do drugs and she wasn't pregnant. As far as we know, at this point, she didn't have a boyfriend, according to her parents. She didn't even know boys existed. She went to an all-girls Catholic school, St. Mary's. She had no known enemies. Her friends and teachers all speak very highly of her. She doesn't appear to have fallen into a bad crowd. She seems, on the surface, to be everyone's ideal teenager. Right, Collins and French, I know you know that part of Finchley well after last year, so start on the door-to-door, especially around the school and surrounding streets. Smith and Harris, the High Street.
4: Excuse me, sir?
1: Yes, Jenkins, what is it?
4: With all her friends being girls, they might speak to me more easily than...
1: Than some middle-aged fat bloke, you mean?
4: I didn't put it like that, sir.
1: Yeah, be quiet, all of you. I'm afraid I've no grieving widows for you to comfort this afternoon, WPC Jenkins, so continue with your typing.
7: DCI Williams. Gov.
1: Shut up. A real policeman's here.
7: Just in from forensics. A match on the tyre print found at the scene. Going through the gate and into the field, there were regular tracks from the farmer's tractor. But to the right of the gate, from the turnoff, from the London side of the motorway, were clear prints of a vehicle, not that of farm equipment. Also, flecks of paint on the gate into the field. Must have scraped the side of the car as he drove away. The driver might have panicked and made a hash of it. We also have an ID on the tyres for the vehicle. 57mm white wall. For those not up on such things, it's a road tyre that has a white, thick ring on the outside of the rubber, giving the wheels a very distinctive appearance.
4: There can't be many of those in Finchley, sir.
1: Can you give the bullet points, DS Cake?
7: The car we're all looking for is a red Ford Cortina Mark II 1300.
3: Deborah Ann Jones was the name of a teenage schoolgirl missing in Finchley, found not far up the M1 just outside Hemel Hempstead. Now, this was a case that you must remember. It was all over the newspapers at the time. Williams and Cake, the lead officers, were based at your station. You were even there at the time. I checked.
2: Did you?
3: Michael Cake's file lists everyone that worked on the case.
2: I was very junior.
3: You must have made an impression.
2: I would be surprised.
3: Didn't you start to move up the ladder after that? In fact, this case was when it all began for you.
2: As you know, Alice, lots of people were involved in murder cases back then.
3: They still are.
2: Promote and push was the attitude in the 1970s.
3: Which was one of the things that made your progression so strange.
2: Perhaps we should change the subject now.
3: For a case that had no successful conclusion, you did very well out of it. Especially as you personally were so involved.
2: I would prefer to discuss a different case, to be honest with you, dear. With time pressing as it is and that I have to go out soon.
3: In that case, I'll move along. You see, a certain young WPC, on her way home, passed the Clarence family home on Whitbread Road by St Mary's Catholic Church at about the time of evensong. The very bells where the faithful are called to prayer. And although the Clarences were known for being a bit rough, the father, George, when he wasn't inside for one botched crime or another, usually dragged his family to every service, every week, much to the annoyance of his children.
8: Come on, keep up. We're going to be late. It's the story of Abraham and God telling him to sacrifice his only son today.
3: Then to his squabbling teenage son and daughter, he adds,
8: seeing you two, I understand exactly what God had in mind and why Abraham agreed to go along with it.
3: God, of course, in the Bible, didn't insist that Abraham kill his own son. It had been no more than a test. The bickering kids, however, were sick of the old man dragging them day after day to the church across the road.
8: Close the front door. Keep up.
3: The daughter, Lorraine, slams the door, but the latch is down. And as the family runs to the church, the young WPC notices the front door is ever so slightly ajar.
9: Oh, excuse me.
3: But she is too late. The family are inside and the service begins. Looking around to see if there are any neighbours to keep an eye on the property until the Clarences return, our heroine then sees something else. A Ford Cortina. The colour is red, a slight dint on the right-hand side, below which was a layer of dried mud around the wheel hub, a thick white line that follows the circumference of the car's wheels, all corresponding with the description that the forensics team had found at the entrance to the field where Deborah Ann Jones's body had been located. Looking from the church to the house, and then back, our feisty female hero makes a fateful decision. She could call in her superiors, let Williams and Cake investigate and take the credit, leaving her with more typing and filing for years to come. Or she could take the plunge herself. She then heads for the slightly open front door. Walking up the path to the front door, she stops, slowly pushing it open, just intending, I think, only to take a quick look inside. Initially, the doorway seemed dark. Then as the light spreads into the house, she sees stairs leading up, a bit of a corridor to a small kitchen and a couple of doors to the dining and living rooms. Nothing special, until she looked at the table just inside the door. A small disc, the size of an ashtray, set on the tabletop, with the keys to the car outside, and next to that a figure of Christ on a cross, stood roughly a foot tall. Dangling around the neck of the crucified man was a silver crucifix on a chain. She recognised it immediately as matching the bracelet found on the victim, the missing one from Deborah Ann Jones. The WPC steps into the hall to get a closer look. She then stretches out her hand to touch.
8: Who the hell are you? What you doing in my house?
1: I've had Mr. Clarence's solicitor in here all morning. Illegal search, breaking and entering, harassment are just some of the colourful expressions that have filled this office thanks to you.
10: Forget charges, Jenkins. You'd be lucky not to lose your job.
4: I'm sorry, sir. I wasn't thinking.
1: Not thinking? You're on the force. You can't do anything without thinking it through. You don't get up in the morning without having a plan. You don't put your hat on your head without thinking. And you never, never enter and search a suspect's property without a warrant. You may have found the family of the person who killed Deborah Ann, but it is now all inadmissible in court. Get out of my office.
3: Only two of the Clarences could drive. The father, George, who had plenty of witnesses to swear he was in the local boozer at the time of the murder, and the son, Peter. At least one of Deborah Ann's friends said that Peter had pulled up in his father's car at the school gates and spoke to her. That day, Deborah was meant to have attended netball practice, but hadn't turned up. By the time DCI Williams did get a warrant to search the house, the chain of evidence had disappeared. The Ford Cortina had been into the local garage to be repainted, the mud washed off, and the damage repaired by a panel beater. The CID knew who it was, but could no longer prove it.
1: I'm sorry, Mr. Jones, but for the moment there is little we can do. But wait.
5: Wait? Wait for what?
1: For more evidence to turn up.
5: And tell me, Inspector, how long will that evidence take to present itself?
1: I know this is difficult.
5: We have to wait for Peter Clarence to do it again, don't we?
1: That is one way, yes.
5: My father was at the Somme. Did you know that?
1: I saw the picture, sir, above your mantelpiece.
5: He would have known what to do in a situation like this. They were people of action. We ask ourselves, what would we have done if we had found ourselves in their place? Today, we are civilized people. Today, we wear shirts and ties.
1: What would your father have done, Mr. Jones?
5: What he considered to be right. I'll see you out, Chief Inspector.
2: Thank you for coming, Alice, and dragging up my skeletons from the past. Your family and you will always be welcome in my house, but could you leave it for a while, please, before your next visit? I'll get your coat.
3: And this is where it started to get really interesting. This was the point where I couldn't stop reading Michael Cake's file.
2: Well, you enjoy reading his files, dear, but I now have to go to the shops before they close.
3: You see, between the death of Deborah Ann and the disappearance of Peter Clarence, Terry Jones presented himself at the Finchley police station, asking to be taken to DCI Williams' office to speak to DCI Williams, DS Cake, and the young WPC who had illegally entered the Clarence family home.
5: You'll find him in the park.
1: Find who, Mr. Jones?
5: I saw him by the school gates, talking to the girls. I knew then that he'd do it again. He'll keep doing it. He won't stop. Maybe he's got a taste for it now. I know what his brief will say in court. Mentally unstable, not fit to stand trial, couldn't help himself, all the fault of society. You must have heard it all yourselves many times. The whole family's unstable. The daughter's not right herself either, I believe. The whole area knows them. Well, the adults, anyway. The kids? Kids are always impressed with anyone who has a car, even if it's not theirs. And even sensible girls like my Debbie can go off with bad boys. They say it happens all the time. I wouldn't know.
1: What did you do, Mr. Jones?
5: I couldn't wait, you see. I couldn't put another father and mother through what we've been through. Does that make sense to you?
7: Where is he, Mr. Jones?
5: He's out of the way. In the bushes by the fountain. He'll be found at first light, I would think.
7: How exactly?
5: With this. My father's service revolver. He brought it back with him. It was a different world then. It still works. Works very well. Made to last, to endure, for when the time was right. When you would need it. I needed it tonight.
1: Stay here, Mr. Jones. We'll take a look for ourselves. WPC Jenkins, stay here with Mr. Jones. No trouble now, sir. There are plenty of officers right outside this door.
3: There's not much in Cake's file about what happened next, other than a reference to discussed situation. So I'm guessing as to how it happened next, but I think DCI Williams had already made his decision before they arrived in the park.
0: There's his feet.
1: Yeah.
0: I suppose we should get forensics in.
1: What would we do, Mike, if the woman in our lives was taken from us by some mindless thug?
0: We'd want him dead.
1: Not to go to prison?
0: I would believe that I had failed to protect her. I'd want him dead. So, I believe, would you? What man wouldn't?
1: I asked you once, were you religious?
0: No, thank God. After all the things we've seen, I don't believe someone watches over us.
1: Me neither.
0: There's only us, no one else. If there is justice in this world, which I doubt, then it will only come from us.
1: Then we can't pin this on the Almighty.
0: What is it? What do you want to do?
1: I'm sorry, Mr. Jones, that we've been so long. You appear to be mistaken.
5: What?
0: We've searched the park thoroughly.
1: And we can find no trace of a body.
5: But that's not possible.
1: I have come to the conclusion, Mr. Jones, that you've been under quite understandable stress following the unfortunate death of your daughter. I believe that is why you may be under the illusion that something has happened this evening, for which there is no evidence.
5: I have the gun.
1: What? Gun?
5: The gun. The weapon that has been sitting on your desk for the last 2 hours.
0: I never saw a gun.
5: Don't be ridiculous. It's been in front of me since you went to the park.
0: There's no firearm on the desk, sir.
5: You, young lady, tell them you saw it. You could smell the powder from it being fired. Tell them you saw it.
1: Well, WPC Jenkins?
4: I don't recall seeing a gun, sir.
1: DSK?
0: Sir?
1: Do you recall this meeting?
0: What meeting, sir?
5: You're all involved. This is a cover-up.
1: Justice takes many forms, Mr. Jones. Sometimes it's via the courts, sometimes it isn't. Sometimes it's just ordinary people who do what they believe is right, for the benefit of society at large. Good night, Mr. Jones. It's late. Safe journey home.
3: I tracked down Peter Clarence's sister, Lorraine. Strange individual, I thought. Not well. Cancer. Not well in the head either, I would say. I asked her what she recalled from that time. Do you know she still lives in the same house, with several cats?
11: We were only nippers, see? Only nippers. Playing games, always playing games. And one day, me and Peter, we started playing. I dare you. Silly now, I think back. He dared me to nick some chocolate from the local sweet shop. I dared him to get some bubble gum. By the end, the dares were really good. He dared me to break in and steal a radio from a house in Worthing Street. I was almost caught and all. But I was quick in them days. And I knew what would happen if I was caught red-handed. Then I see all them posh girls at school. They were all in the top classes. I was always in the stupid classes, the bottom set. I hated them, with all their airs and graces. But I knew. I knew what they were really like, what they really wanted. So I knew what dare to give Peter when it was my turn next. And I did. Peter had just passed his driving test. Father rarely used it, so I told him, I said it right to his face. Go and pick one of them tarts that show themselves off on the netball court. Show them the car. They'll soon go with you. Make her scream, Peter. Make her scream. But Peter didn't understand what I meant. He was a bit stupid, see, and instead of having his wicked way, he took this girl way out of London. And he made her scream in a different way. He left her so she'd be in the paper, so I'd know that he'd done it. That was clever, that was. But he was always one for the church, was Peter. So he took Mum's vegetable oil to give the silly girl the last rites. And he took her necklace, which was thick, as some even more stupid female copper came into the house uninvited and found it. Father then got rid of everything, saying that you lot would one day be back. But you people never did come back. And one day, even Peter himself stopped coming back home. Do you think Peter will come back home now? I was going to tell him that he didn't have to do it. It was only a dare.
3: Of course, Peter Clarence was never found, and in no time at all, the attention of the police moved on. However, there was an interesting side note that I found in a Finchley paper at the time about the local crematorium. The owner, a Mr. Phillips, reported that someone had very carefully broken in during the night and ignited the mechanism. Apparently, there had been several funerals the previous day, and he hadn't yet cleaned out all the ash. He wondered if that might have had something to do with it working during the night, but he doubted it. Anyway, he cleaned it all out in the morning. Didn't you get promoted not long after that?
1: Margaret, sit down, please.
4: Yes, sir.
1: You know what happened here tonight?
4: Yes, sir, I do.
1: How do you feel about that?
4: Will I be called upon to give evidence? Will there be an internal investigation?
1: If Mr. Jones makes an official complaint.
4: I joined the force to be a police officer, not a typist, not a shoulder for others to cry on. How many more notes do you want me to type up, sir?
1: You're going to fit into the murder squad very well.
4: Thank you, sir.
12: We all live with burdens, Alice. Even you on some occasion might be required to look the other way. You'll tell yourself that you won't. But sometimes, just sometimes, you'll come to believe that the means really do justify the ends. Life isn't goodies and baddies, with the goodies always abiding by the rules. Sometimes for the goodies to win, things take place that you might not agree with. How you learn to live with that burden, this is one of the things that will define your life. If you think what Williams and Kate did was wrong, tell the whole world, then see if the world cares. If your version of events is true, then ask yourself, for whose benefit is it to bring this to light after all these years? I know which side I was on, Alice. Whose side are you on? Or are you only on your own side and looking for your next promotion?
3: Margaret Mary Ashburton. I'm arresting you on suspicion of aiding and abetting to conceal the death of Peter Clarence in 1975. You do not have to say anything, but it may harm your defence if you do not mention when questioned something which you later rely on in court. Anything you do say may be given in evidence.
13: In Given in Evidence, Ellen Jackson was Margaret, Emma Hounsell was Alice, Jeff Bainham was DCI Williams, Zig Stenyeshak was DS Cake, Ian Sterling was Terry Jones, Annabel Spinks Jones was young Margaret, Willow Connell was the pathologist, and Juliet Vaughan Turner was Lorraine. Artwork for the production was by Sheila Jackson, and the play was written and directed by John Fryer. Given in Evidence is an audio production for Political Art.

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2: It was a night, what a night it was, it really was such a night. The moon was bright, ooh, how bright it was, it really was such a night. The night was alive with stars above, when she kissed me, I had to fall in love. It was a kiss, what a kiss it was, it really was such a kiss. How she could kiss, ooh, what a kiss it was, it really was such a kiss.

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Oh, Sam and Dave, kicking off our soul machine, Soul Sister Brown Sugar. This is Radio Royal. Sam and Dave recorded for Stack Records, which was a popular soul music label in the time, in the early 60s, early 70s. Isaac Hayes was also on the label, which created a very loose and comfortable atmosphere for their artists, at least until they had a financial meltdown in the mid-70s. While Motown worked hard on the visual styles and choreography of their artists, Stax left most of that up to the singers, which meant that most of them just came out and sang, basically. Sam and Dave were the exception, doing lots of crazy dancing and improvisation in their stage shows, which was always on display where they performed their songs. Quite an up-tempo one, which leads us very nicely onto this. This is Otis Redding.

0: You're listening to Radio Royal with The Soul Machine. Absolutely fantastic. This is a run-through of all those kind of favourite hits that you once knew, or perhaps the maybe ones that you didn't know. Perhaps like this.
1: Yeah, we got the feeling now. We got the feeling now.

Al Green and I Want to Hold Your Hand. A lot dubbed this as the greatest cover of a Beatles track. It certainly is one of my favourites anyway. In October 1974, Al Green brought home two women he had been seeing, his sometimes girlfriend Mary Woodson and a stewardess named Carlotta Williams. It didn't go down too well, and when Green took a bath, Woodson poured the boiling grits she was making on him, inflicting second-degree burns to the singer. As Williams tended him, Woodson killed herself with his gun. Well, that's a bit drastic, isn't it? Al Green, who became a born-again Christian in 1973, interpreted this as a sign from God to join the ministry. Another sign from God in 1979, Al Green fell off a Cincinnati stage and was almost injured badly. He decided it was time to stop performing secular music. As of 1976, not only did Al Green own his own Memphis church, he was a fully ordained pastor with the full gospel church that was in place at the time. Wow, didn't know that.

No, you're not hearing things. That is, in fact, Duffy with her song released in September 2015as part of the soundtrack to the film Legend. And it's called A Whole Lot of Love. It didn't take long before rumours of a comeback from this exceptionally talented lady surfaced with a possible new album. Guess we'll just have to kind of be kept in suspense a little bit longer and find out whether or not she is indeed making a comeback. But it's good to hear her, that's for sure. Right, carrying on our Soul Machine segment here, brand new to Radio Royal. This is the Bradford's number one hospital radio station. This is a classic from the Jacksons. This is Enjoy Yourself, which I'm hoping you all will or are. Soul Machine on Radio Royal.

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Oh, music like that, just made to listen. Fantastic. Marlita Shaw with California Soul. Still to come on Soul Machine. We've got the classic from Tina Turner, plus The Temptations, and a bit of a different one from Amy Winehouse. Stay tuned for that. But first is an absolute classic. This is one of my all-time biggest soul legends. This is James Brown with It's a Man's, Man's, Man's, Man's World.

absolutely brilliant. You don't hear songs like that anymore, do you? Fantastic. Here's Tracks of My Tears. Bit of Smokey Robinson and the Miracles. This is Soul Machine, brand new to Radio Royal. Hope you're enjoying the show.

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1: Whoa, there's something on my mind.

The unmistakable voice there of Tina Turner with Fall in Love. I've totally forgotten about that song, to be honest with you, and I hope you've enjoyed it. Tina Turner, there was a biopic about her called What's Love Got to Do With It, a very moving film starring Angela Bassett as Tina Turner, who did a very, very convincing job of their, you know, ups and downs, Ike and Tina Turner's relationship, of course, which was well documented. As being quite violent at times as well, and you know, it's a biopic of a real struggle within a relationship, and it's so true of a lot of stars in history, aren't they? I mean, we've got Whitney Houston and Bobby Brown, of course, and you know, they all have struggles, don't they? But it's well worth watching this film because it really is quite moving and really a part of history, I suppose, really. Right, next we've got The Temptations. This is Cloud 9 on Radio Royal. This is Soul Machine.

0: Oh, classic Stevie Wonder there with Higher Ground. This is Radio Royal. You're listening to The Brody Show. It's a special one today because it's a one-off special. It's Sound Machine playing all sorts of different soul tunes that some forgotten about, some relatively new. And we've got another absolute classic coming up for you straight after this from none other than good old Dusty Springfield. Don't go away.
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Can I get a witness? Dusty Springfield. Actually, when I first heard that, I actually thought it was like Aretha Franklin or Tina Turner or Eartha Kitt or something like that. You know, I just didn't put it in the same sphere as Dusty Springfield. I don't know why. Don't ask me why. I just didn't imagine it because it's such high tempo and so soulful. But of course, she was one of the kind of original divas, wasn't she? You know, original soul sisters, so to speak. Right, up next, it's a really good artist. This is Solomon Burke. He was born in Philadelphia. He began his adult career as a preacher and hosted a gospel radio show, nonetheless. In the 60s, he signed with Atlantic Records, home to Ray Charles. His first hit record was a cover version of the country song Just Out of Reach. In 1962, he had another hit with the single Cry to Me, famously used 25 years later in the film Dirty Dancing. Sadly, he died in 2010 ahead of a gig in Amsterdam. But we can hear his 1962 hit again right now. This is Solomon Burke and Cry to Me.

Marvin Gaye and Tammy Terrell. What a great partnership it was for a good number of years, and it served them well. Good loving ain't easy to come by. This is Radio Roy. You're listening to Sound Machine here on The Brodie Show with me, Amy Brodie. Nice of you to join me. And this is a bit of Aretha. We've got to have a bit of Aretha before we finish the show, haven't we? So here she is now with Chain of Fools.

Aretha Franklin with Chain of Fools. I didn't realise this, but it was actually written in 1953, that track, by Don Covey. He's an R&B singer who wrote songs that were recorded by the Rolling Stones, Wilson Pickett, and believe it or not, Otis Redding, and many others. He also recorded the song, but the version went nowhere, this particular version, Chain of Fools, his own version I'm talking about. This version, Aretha Franklin's, however, won a Grammy for Best Female R&B Performance in 1969, and of course the rest was history, with Aretha kind of dominating everywhere as the soul diva that she was and still is. Right, it's almost the end of the Soul Machine segment here, and I've got a great track lined up for the last one, but thank you very much for listening, and hope you've enjoyed the show so far. I will leave you with a bit of classic Ray Charles. This has been Amy Brody with The Brody Show here on Radio Royal.

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1: 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If you have tubes or needles attached to you, ask staff why they are there and if you still need them. There's no need to be confused about your medicines. Tell us if you don't understand what your medicines are for or if you have an allergy. 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We are very happy to help you change position and, if necessary, we can provide you with a special mattress or cushion for support. Let us know if any of your personal information is wrong, like the name on your ID band, your address, your GP or your next of kin. Also tell us if you have any allergies and we'll give you a red ID band. If you have any concerns, don't forget we are here to help you. Talk to us if you have any worries or questions about your treatment or about what will happen when you leave hospital. Congratulations, you're leaving the hospital. But before you leave, make sure you have your discharge letter. You've got your medicines and they've been explained to you. You know who to contact if you have any questions or concerns, and you know when your next appointment is. If you need any more information on how to make your stay with us safe, read the booklet provided, or ask a member of staff.
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those times at night when you just hurt me and just ran out with that other fella. Baby, I knew about it. I just didn't care. You just don't understand how much I love you, do you? I'm here for you. I'm not out to go out there and cheat all night, just like you did, baby, but that's alright.

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どうもありがとう。Thank you。Thank you very much. This is a song that we did with the great Count Basie Orchestra some years ago. Arranged by Quincy Jones. Fly me to the moon.

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0: I'd like to tell you, ladies and gentlemen, boys and girls, that we are delighted to be here after 11 years to be back in Tokyo and here at the arena, the Budokan. And we are enjoying ourselves as usual in Japan or in Tokyo. We are being treated so beautifully by the people in the city. Everybody's been so kind to us, and we appreciate it very much. On behalf of my musicians who come with me, and of course on behalf of the musicians and the rest of the men in the band from Tokyo here. And I hope that you loved the program that we did tonight. We picked certain songs that you like to hear. And we have more. We have more yet. After I have another drink. Okay. What do you got? Ah, yes. We'd like to do a song for you from a film that I did many years ago. But I did not sing the song in the film. This song was sung by the wonderful baritone Marlon Brando. Terrible, terrible, terrible. Anyway, we did the song, and I hope you like this. This is about a crap game, dice. Shoot. Arrangement by Billy May.
2: They call you Lady Luck, but there is room for doubt.

It's a song written by Quincy Jones in an album that we released not too long ago about a famous city in America called Los Angeles.

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That's Japanese jazz. I like this song almost more than any other song I have ever sung. Mr. Harold Arlen and Mr. Johnny Mercer, wonderful orchestration by Don Costa. This is for you.

Don Costa's arrangement. Wonderful orchestration. Another song from the Count Basie album, arranged by Quincy Jones.

tenor saxophone solo by Bob Pearson son. Bob Pearson. Great, Robert. I should like to explain to you that in America, I am known as a saloon singer, a bar. Sings in all the bars in America, or lots of bars. And saloon songs are very sad songs, very sad, crying all the time, angry, because the girl has gone away and the boy is left all alone. And this song is maybe one of the best saloon songs or bar songs. This is by Johnny Mercer and Harold Arlen with an orchestration, beautiful orchestration by Nelson Riddle.

You have to have a drink when you sing the song. Where's the chair? It's 3:15. There's no one in the place except you and me. Set 'em up, Joe. I got a little story.

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going to hear some great classics in the next hour. That was The Night They Drove Old Dixie Down, the singer Joan Baez. From the early 70s, a lot of the songs we'll be playing in the next hour. Classic, easy listening. 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The number here to any requests, dedications, is 01274 364 917. Or the number is *800, a free call from your hospital bed telephone. Next, we have Bill Withers. Lean back and enjoy this one. Lean on me.

for a great song, Bill Withers, Lean On Me. First big hit, million seller in 1972. Went on to create many more hits. Great songwriter, Grammy Award winner, Bill Withers, Lean On Me. We're playing some easy listening music for you this session. This is Roger Johnson presenting for you. So if you want to have a go, or you think you've got a face for radio, then please get in touch. And we'd love to hear from you. Playing some easy listening songs for you in this hour. And this one we've previously talked about, the American songwriting mile bands. And this is David Gates of Bread with Baby, I'ma Want You.

You're listening to Radio Royal with an hour of easy listening from the early 70s, basically. The presenter is me, Roger Johnson, with this soft voice on today. Nothing too drastic. Playing you some easy listening hits for you to relax to throughout the day and the night. Singer-songwriters is what we're focusing on. The next one is a very famous song written by Carly Simon, You're So Vain, and all the speculation was it all about? And I think the verdict centred on Warren Beatty, a film star hunk of the day, dark-haired, very good-looking guy. And Carly Simon, I think, was having an affair with Warren, and this is what she perhaps thought of him. You're So Vain by Carly Simon.

You're so vain, you probably think this song is about you. I suppose we all do in a way, don't we? That's Carly Simon. Oh my goodness, losing it all. Carly Simon with her song, You're So Vain. Presumably, everybody thinks it was written about her beau, Warren Beatty. It was a bit of a womanizer. Enjoyed himself, let's say. But he was a good-looking guy as well. We're playing easy listening throughout this hour. This is Radio Royal. If you want to get in touch with us, remember the number is 01274 364 917, from outside of the hospital. And if you're inside the hospital, one of our inpatients, then the number is *800, a free call from your hospital bed. We're on the internet, radioroyal.co.uk. We're on Facebook, we're on Twitter. You can't avoid us. There are lots of presenters here to present you with some music and inform you of events that are happening in and around Bradford. And we're always looking for new presenters, so please get in touch if you fancy coming along to see us. We normally come and ask you to come and sit with us, one of the shows, and I'm sure, to be honest, the nerves go pretty quickly. There's no need to be nervous about anything at all. Next up, another great singer-songwriter, Carole King. May this

The great voice of Carole King there with her song It's Too Late. She wrote a string of hits for other people and then decided to have a go herself. And guess what? It worked, Carole. Shouldn't have been behind the keyboard. She should have been singing. Wrote songs for James Taylor, who she later married, I believe. And You've Got a Friend was one of the famous ones for James Taylor. But Carole King there with It's Too Late. We're playing easy listening songs this hour for you to while away the slow minutes, perhaps in the middle of the night when you can't sleep. But put the headphones on. Nothing's going to disturb you with this music at all. You're listening to me, Roger Johnson. I do a regular show on Radio Royal on a Thursday night and a soul night and on Saturday with the sports show. We have other presenters. You'll know Amy Brody. You'll know George Sumner. You'll know Chris Fisher. You'll know Nathan Ansis. And you'll know Glenn Rawnsley, who is our ex-world professional wrestling champion. My goodness. Don't argue with Glenn. Now we're playing easy listening music this hour. And next we've got the band, who regularly worked with Bob Dylan, his backing band basically, but they were a band in themselves. They would cover Bob Dylan songs, but this is a song called Rag Mama Rag.

0: That was the band, with their song, written by Robbie Robertson, called Rag, Mama, Rag. They did a lot of work with Bob Dylan, as I said, but that was one of their own compositions, the band. This is Roger Johnson on Radio Royal, Bradford Royal Infirmary's very own hospital radio station, been going since 1952. If you think you've got a face for radio, then get in touch with us. Come and be a presenter on Radio Royal. We're always looking for new volunteers, whether to be on the radio or to help with collecting requests. And it's all fun. It's all voluntary work. You get some expenses, but very little. But we all enjoy what we're doing. That's the main thing. We enjoy what we're doing. We enjoy playing music. We enjoy perhaps bringing a bit of fun into the boring times, especially when you're in hospital. But we're available not only in the hospital, but we're available on the internet and on the TuneIn app. So when you leave hospital, you can still hear us. Next, I've heard a real standard that, oh my goodness, when I was playing music at the local Speedway Stadium, yeah, seriously, I was about 16, wet behind the ears, and used to play music at Cradley Heath Speedway. Cradley Heath was a team in the Midlands, in the Black Country, called the Heathens. They blinked out of existence, unfortunately. The track was sold for houses, as it would be. Bradford Bulls were another local team here. You saw those a couple of times. But I used to go up into the stadium and play some records for the audience to listen to. And this was one of the songs that I always played. Everybody loved it. It's Dr. Hook with Sylvia's Mother.
1: Busted flat in Baton Rouge, waiting for a train.

That was the standard Sylvia's Mother by Dr. Hook. And there was a little bit of a jumble at the start of that. Excuse me, that was down to my clumsiness. Excuse me. We're playing Easy Listening. Easy Listening tunes in this hour. And I hope you're enjoying them. Nothing to worry about in this. I hope you're having a relaxing time listening to our music. If you've got any requests, remember the number here is Radio Royal, of course, 01274 364 917 or star 800 from your hospital bed. Next, we have famed singer Janis Joplin. From very famous in the early 70s. Lots of drugs involved with Janis. And this is one of her hits called Me and Bobby McGee.

That was Janis Joplin with me and Bobby McGee, written by Chris Christopherson. Janis Joplin died of a drug overdose in 1970, and that was a posthumous number one hit for her, me and Bobby McGee. Well, we're ploughing through this selection of songs for you. The next artist we've got is one of our great British songwriters, Cat Stevens. This track is called Lady D'Arbenville. This basically was written about his girlfriend, Patty D'Arbenville. Lovely song, this one.

That was Cat Stevens with a song dedicated to his girlfriend at the time, Patty Darbanville. It's not Darbanville, it's my Lady Darbanville. That's Cat Stevens there. So easy listening music this hour. Some great songs, though. Some great songs from the early 70s. We previously, on this topic, we played one by Don McLean, and it was called, of course, My Miss American Pie, a tribute to Buddy Holly, who died in a plane crash with several other up-and-coming rock and roll stars of the time. And this is a similar tribute, but this one first is now to the artist Vincent van Gogh. So this is Don McLean with Vincent. Star-

Don McLean with Vincent. Basically, that I think anybody learning the acoustic guitar will know that, as well as American Pie, because it's one of the songs everybody tries to learn. Vincent and American Pie, along with most of the Beatles hits, are in the starter books. Never could play Vincent. Never could play Vincent. It was just too hard. But the lyrics are great. The lyrics are great to it. Don McLean there with Vincent. You're listening to Roger Johnson on this special hour of easy listening music. Nothing to worry about. This is Radio Royal. We play you entertainment. We give you information. We try and entertain you and inform you at the same time. This next band is a British band, singer-songwriters. And this was their 21st consecutive hit in the UK Top 20. And this one is by The Hollies. And this the Hollies were formed by Graham Nash and others, but by this time Graham had left to form Crosby, Stills and Nash in America. But the songwriting talent stayed on. And this is Gasoline Alley Bread by The Hollies.

The Hollies there with Gasoline Alley Bread. Referring to the Americano, I suppose, but still a hit in the UK. Top 20 hit for the Hollies there. Coming to the end of our hour of easy listening music today. And the next one we're going to play is by the singer Melanie, who took a song from a British band and made it her own. This written by Mick Jagger and Keith Richards. This is Melanie singing Ruby Tuesday.

the gorgeous Melanie, such a sweet looking young lady, singing the Rolling Stones' Will Be Tuesday, giving her a special interpretation of it. This has been Roger Johnson playing some easy listening music for the last hour. We've got one more to play you, and this is the, well, it was from the double A side, wasn't it? First of all, we had Rod Stewart singing Maggie May, and on the other side, there was this one, which he penned again, Rod Stewart. And this is the song You Wear It Well. I hope you've enjoyed the music selection. I'll be saying goodbye. Goodbye.